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1: David Nail is our guest this week. Man, take us back to a song that Bob and I are big fans of. A lot of people are.
0: Well, this is how breakups really happen. You know, anytime you have a drama-filled moment, it's never in the situation that you see in the movies. It's never like the movies.
1: Yeah. We're talking about Red Light.
2: You know, it's hilarious. People will reference that all the time. And for the longest time, I would always just say, you know, hey, I don't know how like literal it is. You know, I think it's sort of a metaphor for just how abrupt things are. And when I say that, they just look at me like, no, that actually just happened to me.
1: Yeah, I literally did it.
2: But I remember the first thing I thought of when I heard the song was my year at Arkansas State. I was sort of quasi-dating this girl named Casey Mullins, and one Sunday morning, I took her to the Dixie Cafe, and we went to this little, I think it was called Hastings Music back then, you know, in the early 40s when I was in college, and we're like back in the magazine stuff, and she just like dumped me, and I was like, huh? And then she just like walked out of the store and just walked back to camp, like, she I didn't even get to drive her back to campus, and it was a classic case of I was just stunned. I was like, okay, first of all, why did I just take you to lunch?
0: Mm-hmm. And like, why did you accept to go to lunch? Why did you let me pay?
2: And then why here? Why in the magazines? Why not in the car before we walked in? It was like I just
0: did. What magazine were you looking at?
2: Yeah, exactly. Evidently the wrong one. But it was just so strange. And I remember like it baffled me for like the rest of the year. I was just like, that was so bizarre. Like, it wasn't like most of my breakups, you know, I was told that I was this horrible person and I never want to see you again. And this one, It was just like, hey, yeah, I'm going to walk back to my dorm. Peace.
0: See ya. And that's why this song makes so much sense for so many people.

0: Crazy for Leaving. It's Rodney Crowell on Honky Tonkin'.
1: David Nail is our guest. Man, it's always good to see David. We haven't seen you in a hot minute, man. And I remember watching a thing that, man, like, I don't know, maybe a year or two ago, you posted something. It was really heartfelt, and it really hit me. And I was just like, man, this is a hard business. Music is hard. But like, I guess it's all kind of mental health kind of feeling. But you came out of it.
2: You know, I feel bad about, you know, complaining about anything. Certainly I've been blessed, but I mean, it's hard, you know. I remember when I was young, I just thought, well, getting the record deal was the hardest part. And in reality, when you think about it, it's the easiest part of the process. And it took me a long time. Certainly the first record deal did not end well, but even the second one, it was, you know, I can remember even Whatever She's Got, you know, it was a huge song, but it just seemed like every week, you know, I mean, to this day, Mondays give me anxiety because Mondays are such an important day. It was like when you would get, it was ad date. And so you would just not sleep, not eat all day Sunday.
0: And by ad date, that's the, in radio world, that's whenever people start to play the song.
2: And you know, if this station was going to move it down, did we have a station that could offset that? And it was just so stressful. I mean, every single song. And, you know, obviously the perks or the blessings all for sure outweigh that stuff, but you can't predict it.
0: Yep. It's out of your control.
2: You know, I love how with your, you know, early artists, they're always like, where do you see yourself in 10 years? And it's, the reality is, like, I was always like, man, I just hoped that I could see myself next year.
1: That's right.
2: I mean, 10 years, like, Rick, I mean, I could be in the loony bin, you know? I mean, but yeah, I mean, it's changed my life. And that I struggle as a parent, and I have to tell my kids, I apologize to them all the time. You know, it's not fair for me to sort of raise you based on how I was raised, but I'll just be like, if they complain about me leaving or whatever, obviously I hate to leave or I hate to go to work or whatever, but I mean, everything we have, I mean, even my kids, we did IVF. I'm like, the music business, like, this crazy life is responsible for everything couch. I mean, everything. And so you have to be grateful. And obviously I am, because there's so many moments where I thought it was never going to happen. So it certainly beats the heck out of a million other more important real jobs, you know.
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1: David Nail is our guest this week. Was talking about so many great songs and a song that was, I believe, your first number one with Let It Rain. Is that one of those you go, oh, this can be a number one? Or is it one of those, oh, boy.
2: I remember the first song that I wrote that people got excited about. I remember an email. I wrote it with Jonathan Singleton. He had written Red Light. Classic case, you know, like this songwriter writes this big hit for the artist. So naturally, they've got to hook the artist up with a songwriter, and magic is for sure going to happen, you know. And I remember being super nervous about it, but I'd gotten to know Jonathan well enough. And this is a true story. I texted him the night before and I just said, hey, man, you're such a fantastic guitar player. Like, could you think you could come in with just some sort of lick? And I'm not lying. Like, he sat down at Carnival Music over there on Music Row, and the first thing he played was that boom, boom, boom, boom, boom. It's just kind of a John Mayer kind of thing. And yeah, it was just so hip and different. And then he was actually mumbling the, like, Let It Rain theme when he got to the chorus. And I remember him saying, you know, man, I mean, I could just keep saying this, but, like, you know, it's so generic. And I was like, but it sounds so daggum good. And when we wrote it, just that work tape, I sent it to Stephanie Wright, who was at Universal at A&R, and she replied immediately. And that was the first time a song that I'd written where I'd seen somebody at the record label just get really, really excited about it. And I was like, whoa, man, evidently everything else I had done sucked, because this is a way different reaction. Yeah.

0: Honkin, and we're Big D and Bubba. Thanks for having us on today.
1: David Nail is our guest this week. What is some advice that you would give a new artist today?
2: Oh, man. I think that's changed a million times. You know, if there's one sort of thing I think that I've seen over the last 10 years or so is it's you'll meet people and they're sort of like, they sort of want to do it. You know, they're in college and they're, you know, thinking about maybe trying. There's no way you can just sort of try it out. You know, you got to commit. I remember hearing Jake Owen, you know, say like, I just told my mom I was leaving and told my parents I was leaving Florida State, like in the middle of the year before the year started, and peace out. And I think that there's something to be said about that desperation of I'm putting all my eggs in this basket. It's a calling, you know.
0: You can't do it halfway.
2: Exactly. You cannot just sort of, you know, I used to always say, I'm going to give it 6 months. It's like, I've been here 27 years. It's like, you just have to, you can't look at it that way. You can't give yourself a timeline, you know. Like, when I almost gave it up to go to umpiring school, like when I was like 26.
0: Like baseball umpiring.
2: Yes. And I brought my parents, and I mean, I had this whole presentation. I set my parents down. I went through all, I mean, I had all the, I knew how old I would be at AA. I knew how old I would be at AAA. Like, I get done and I'm sort of, and my dad's a huge sports fan. And he looks me dead in the face and he goes, that's the most ridiculous thing I've ever heard in my life. And then I'm like, what?
0: More ridiculous than music?
2: And then my mom said, how about we just sleep on it? You know, that was just
0: it went away.
2: Their the way of saying, no, this is what you're meant to do. And we're not going to let you leave.
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3: Here's the Metro News AccuWeather forecast. Tonight, expect an evening shower in the area, otherwise mainly clear with a low of 65. Tomorrow will be mostly sunny with a high of 86. Tomorrow night will be partly cloudy with a low of 66. By Monday, anticipate partly sunny and humid conditions with a high of 85. On Tuesday, it will be mostly sunny and very warm with a high of 88. Wednesday will also be mostly sunny and very warm with a high of 89. For Metro News, I'm meteorologist Jason Caterina.
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0: mine. Tanya Tucker. If your heart ain't busy tonight, on Honky Tonkin' with Big D and Bubba.
1: David Nail's our guest this week. So this is Dealer's Choice, David, where you get to pick a song you request. Not yours, someone else's. And a little story why you like it.
2: You know, one of my favorite things to do when I was back home in Kenton, Missouri, was I would get a cassette tape, you know, based on whatever song had sort of come out, made you go to the store and get it. And then I would love listening to it and trying to figure out, okay, I bet that's the song they released next. I can't remember what the first single was, but I remember hearing Carrying Your Love With Me by George Strait and going, holy cow, this is for sure. And then it was. Mm-hmm. And I remember thinking, I'm a genius. I mean, that's probably as ridiculous as it is. That's probably one of the moments where I was like, I got to move to Nashville. I think like a record exec.

0: George Strait owes you, David Neal. He owes you for calling that one.
1: Yep. That's going to be George's next big hit.
0: And you were right.
2: Yes. What's crazy is that, I mean, like, I'd love to know which number that was and then how many he had after.
1: Oh, yeah, that's a good, yeah, quite a bit. David Neal's our guest. We got more David coming.

0: Diamond Rio and Mirror Mirror. It's Honky Tonkin' with Big D and Bubba. 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
1: Dave and Ale, our guest this week, you're talking about your kids are discovered George Strait music. There's way worse to discover.
2: The best part about it is how it all started was they'd be like in the shower or whatever, they'd be just complaining about something, and I would just trying to get them kind of in a good mood, and I'd go, "When you hear twin fiddles and a steel guitar," and I'd kind of dance around, and they all three started just kind of singing that, and I was like, "Do you want to hear like the original?" But before I played the original on that soundtrack, the Pure Country soundtrack, he has his son do it postlude at the end of the record, and he's singing it at the end, and he's like, you know, my twin's age.
0: Yeah.
2: And they hear that little kid, and he's laughing, he's singing. It's like the sweetest thing in the world. And, I mean, they were hooked. Of course, my wife, you know, like Oceanfront Property, all those crazy, unreal songs come out, and we're singing every one. It's like one of the only times they've never been like, "Hey, can you change it to Taylor Swift?"
0: It's like the way we used to be.
2: Songs from like 84. I'm like, I was five.
0: Yeah. That's what I'm saying. It's like the way we used to be with our parents when they would play like Creedence Clearwater Revival or the Beatles or whatever. And you're like, yeah, this is awesome.
2: That's pretty funny. And it sounds completely different. You know, that early 80s Strait just was so unique sounding. My wife and I just sit there and they're like, man, we're on like song number 13 and they're not yelling.
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1: All right, David Nail is here in the studio with us. We'll come right back and talk more with him, playing some music and telling stories. Right now, though, we're going to throw in some little Texas and God Bless Texas on Honky Tonkin'.

0: Daryl Singletary, Too Much Fun on Honky Tonkin' with Big D and Bubba.
1: David Nail is our guest this week. Take us back to 2013, whatever she's got. Was this your third album, I guess, maybe?
2: It was. My favorite part of this story is a guy at the label at the time named Joe Fisher had sent me the demo, and I was coming home from a write. My wife and I lived in this tiny little house, and, you know, I get the MP3 or whatever and an email or whatever, and I look at the title, Whatever She's Got, and I'm like, you've got to be kidding me. This is what they're sending me. That's the title. And so I pull into our house. I go inside. I get Bluetooth speakers that, like, just come out. I line it all up, and I get in the shower, and I play it, and I put it on repeat. And it was like, you know, I'd just come out of that really, really dark period personally, and I was just... I say it was the perfect time of my life. I was just open to doing something different than I'd ever done, and I couldn't hate it. You know, I wanted to. I saw that title, wanted to hate it. And then the best part is I heard my wife walk in the house, and this is true. It's like from the shower, you could almost open the front door. The house was so tiny. But I looked out the shower, and I could see my wife just – she didn't know what in the world it was. She knew it wasn't me singing. She's kind of moving around and dancing kind of.
3: She liked it.
2: And I just remember thinking, I don't think I've ever seen my wife dance to my songs. And I had two records out. And so it was like, there was sort of.

0: Clint Black and State of Mind on Honky Tonkin' with Big D and Bubba. 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
1: David Nail is our guest this week from Red Light, Let It Rain, Nights on Fire, whatever she's got. Also got new music out, a new album called Flowers, and I know you've you're pretty excited about it.
2: I am. You know, it's one of those things that when this whole sort of journey started, I never in a million years thought that the first song that I wrote with Anderson East, who produced it, it was going to eventually become an album. And it's taken a little bit to come out. You know, I hate when artists say, oh, this is the best, you know, record I've ever made. I don't know if it is or not. I'm proud of it. I definitely know it's the most accurate record that I've ever released that represents where I am in my life. I feel like it sounds and it feels like a 47-year-old guy who's lived some life, who's got some stories to tell. You know, maybe before I was just singing songs about

0: just other stuff that I hadn't really, really lived. And this record, I feel like, is something that I can feel in the core of my soul.
1: Yeah, yeah. Here's a little bit of it.

0: set.
1: Like, you know what I mean?
0: The album, it's called Flowers. It's called Flowers, the new one from David Nail. We'll talk more of David Nail coming up.
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1: 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So talk to us about Nights on Fire back in, 2015.
2: The best little fun fact about Nights on Fire is I'd never really had this happen to me, but I remember very early on, you'd hear stories about it. Well, this artist has this song on hold, and then, maybe one of the publishers would sort of get it to maybe quote-unquote a bigger artist, and then there'd sort of be this fight over, well, who's going to cut it, who had it first, and obviously the publisher wants, the most famous, the biggest artist, or maybe this artist says that it's going to be a single, so surely they want that to happen. And I'd never really experienced that until Nights on Fire. I remember Frankie Ballard had it on hold. I remember I called Ryan Beisel, who works for Morgan Wallen's management now, and I said, dude, what's the deal with Nights on Fire? I had a backup hold. And he said, if you'll cut it tomorrow, you can have it.
0: It literally was first come, first served at that point.
2: I loved it, but Nights on Fire was like that. I wasn't crying.

0: Born to Boogie. It's Bo Cephas on Honky Tonkin' with Big D and Bubba.
1: Dave Nail is our guest this week, and check out the new album called Flowers. When you look back and you're like, oh, all this stuff, I didn't go to umpiring school. He's a huge baseball guy. Do you look back and you go, I'd played this the same way?
2: I mean, I definitely would have done some things differently just from having the knowledge now. You know, I came from a tiny town. I think I came at a time, you know, before social media, really the internet had just started. And so, I mean, I had zero idea of what I was getting into, even when I got a record deal. And like I said earlier, I thought that was the hard part. And so, you know, I would have approached some things different. But, you know, I think that sometimes, you know, people can kind of look at a situation or a person and go, oh, you know, they sort of develop a reputation. I don't think that I intended that to happen. I think just my inexperience and being naive just sort of gave a lot of people the impression of, oh, that guy thinks he's got it made. And it wasn't that. It was just, I just,
1: you're just, you
2: know,
1: a kid.
2: Now I think you could just sort of have a better understanding. You know, there's all these places you can go and know about before you come here and sort of get into the business, or you don't even have to come to town. You can just get your stuff out there. And,
1: yeah.
2: And I would probably, you know, go about the beginning maybe a little different. But, you know, I told my wife last year, I said, we're exactly where God wants us to be. And my career has gone exactly the way God wants it to be and to have gone. And it does no good to sort of, you know, you're always just sort of chasing the next thing. And I think sometimes you need to just sort of be very, very grateful of where you're at.
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2: Here's the Metro News AccuWeather forecast. Tonight, expect an evening shower in the area, otherwise mainly clear with a low of 65. Tomorrow will be mostly sunny with a high of 86. Tomorrow night will be partly cloudy with a low of 66. By Monday, anticipate partly sunny and humid conditions with a high of 85. On Tuesday, it will be mostly sunny and very warm with a high of 88. Wednesday will also be mostly sunny and very warm with a high of 89. For Metro News, I'm meteorologist Jason Caterina.
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0: Wish I didn't know now what I didn't know then. It's Honky Tonkin' with Big D and Bubba.
1: David Nail has a new album out. It's called Flowers, and he is joining us in the studio.
0: Really good. It's like everything I've heard off of it, though, is like a love song.
1: Yeah, it's nice, though.
2: You know, I mean, you know, songs. I just was always closet happy this entire time.
0: Well,
2: you know, people,
0: to see you.
2: Thank you. People used to always complain that, like, everything you play is slow and sad. So I figured, you know, I'll compromise. I'll keep it slow. I'll just try to make it happy.
1: That's right. So I don't know. What year would this have been, Bubba?
0: Man, I could have told you if you wouldn't have asked. But
1: so you came in and you you were sitting right there, and you didn't have a guitar and you had a keyboardist. You remember this? And you're like, we've never done this before. And you did Red Light, and you're like, oh, we've

0: Never done this with a keyboard like this before. Do you remember this?
1: No.
2: He doesn't have a clue. All right, well then, you know,
1: I mean, I have a pretty good, it had to be one of two guys. So.
0: I listen to it on the regular. It's on YouTube.
1: Wow.
0: And
1: it is?
0: Yeah. I think I don't want to call your baby ugly. I think it's better than the original. It's like
2: vocally, everything was. It's just a fantastic performance. And you know what we're gonna do? We're gonna do this as a live rewind, an in studio performance from back in the day.
0: Yeah, listen.
2: I don't
0: like
2: remember
0: this.
2: What the year was, but I'll tell you whenever it's done.
0: Okay, here we go. Sweet.

0: February 2020.
1: Oh, wow.
0: Yeah, that was David Nail performing in the studio February 2020 before the world went crazy.
1: Yeah, yeah, yeah.
0: And doing Red Light, the piano version, which is very cool to hear it done that way.
1: Yeah, man.
0: Crazy is that was also not a number one song.
1: I know, like, it's weird, isn't it?
0: Like, you've had bigger songs than that, but that is the one in my brain. It's kind of like She Thinks My Tractor's Sexy for Chesney. You think that's got to have been a number one. Nope. Red Light should have been a number one. Why was it not?
2: Yeah, I was so happy that it wasn't a number 43 like the two previous songs I'd had out were. But I do remember, like, just being super ecstatic. I will say, like, I think on one chart it was 6, one chart it was 7. I tend to like 6. The chart with 6 better.
0: It was a number much, 6. It was a top
2: much better,
0: 6.
2: Much better number. But it's crazy that people, you just, even when I play these acoustic shows, just that intro, and I'm not a guitar player, like, people know it. You're right. I mean, it's like,
0: It's one of those songs that it may not have been a number one, but it's definitely a signature.
1: Yeah, for sure.
2: Yeah, I mean, it's 17 years old, which is depressing, but
0: it's about to be legal.
2: Yeah.
1: Sweet. Nice.
0: David Nail is in the studio, got new music, got a new album. We'll talk all about that as we wrap things up here in just a moment with David.

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She was the fastest thing around. Long and lean, every young man's dream. She turned every head in town. She was built and fun.

0: Awesome on Honky Tonkin', and we're Big D and Bubba.
1: David Nail has been our guest this week. Dude, it's so good to see you again.
2: You too. I appreciate it.
1: Got a new album out. It's called Flowers. Make sure you check that out. And if you're going to be see him coming to your town, go see him.
0: And odds are he probably drove himself. He's been doing that lately.
1: I love that he's a wild child.
0: I love that you're kind of doing these shows that you just go and you hang out in a town for a couple days and then you play a show, and it's a little more, I hate saying intimate, but I mean, that's probably the best word. It's more custom for that place.
2: Every day I will show up, you know, because it's just me. It's like I can do a sound check a lot later than you would normally do a sound check. And so it sort of makes everything a little easier for the venue and the sound people and all that stuff. But I'll show up, and it's like it's all been established before. You know, the show's been advanced. But then I show up, and I'm carrying both guitars, and they're like, is that it? And I'm like, no, I got to go get my merch bag. I got to go get my, you know, my guitar accessory stuff. And they're like, oh, wow, it like really is just you.
1: Yeah, you're like, yeah.
2: And I'm like, yeah, then I'm going to carry all this stuff back out afterwards. So it's been fun, you know. The far majority of all just been my wife, sort of after like the second or third week, was like, look, babe, I get it. Like, you don't have to call me every night and tell me they're amazing. I was like, sweet.
1: You can check him out online. Just look up David Nail on Instagram for that, or Google him up. The one and only David Nail. Thank you, brother.
2: Thank you.
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And maybe we should start seeing other people. 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
3: Here's the Metro News AccuWeather forecast. Tonight, expect an evening shower in the area, otherwise mainly clear with a low of 65. Tomorrow will be mostly sunny with a high of 86. Tomorrow night will be partly cloudy with a low of 66. By Monday, anticipate partly sunny and humid conditions with a high of 85. On Tuesday, it will be mostly sunny and very warm with a high of 88. Wednesday will also be mostly sunny and very warm with a high of 89. For Metro News, I'm meteorologist Jason Caterina.

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1: 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I-79, exit 67 in Flatwoods.
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1: 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I-79, exit 67 in Flatwoods.
2: The countdown to the end of August is on.
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3: Here's the Metro News AccuWeather forecast. Tonight, expect an evening shower in the area. Otherwise, mainly clear with a low of 65. Tomorrow will be mostly sunny with a high of 86. Tomorrow night will be partly cloudy with a low of 66. By Monday, anticipate partly sunny and humid conditions with a high of 85. On Tuesday, it will be mostly sunny and very warm with a high of 88. Wednesday will also be mostly sunny and very warm with a high of 89. For Metro News, I'm meteorologist Jason Catarina.

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7: The countdown to the end of August is on.
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0: Yo, yo, yo, what's up, y'all? 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

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The Nicholas County Grizzlies have Friday night off as they prepare for Buchanan Upshur the following week. 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
3: Here's the Metro News AccuWeather forecast. Today, expect patchy morning fog leading to reduced visibility, clearing up to mostly sunny skies with a high reaching 85. Tonight will be partly cloudy with late night fog returning to reduced visibility and a low of 66. Tomorrow, similar to today, patchy morning fog may reduce visibility early on, giving way to partly sunny and humid conditions with a high of 85. Looking ahead to Tuesday, anticipate mostly sunny skies and very warm temperatures with a high of 88. For Metro News, I'm meteorologist Joe Lundberg.

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3: Well, I was into the coffee early, so I thought I'd remind you, let's get into the coffee, because here comes Sunday's Kind of Country, the best in positive message. Wonderful country music with great positive messages, like we always do. We call it Sunday's Kind of Country. If you're new to the program, my name is Robbie Lynn. I'll be pressing the buttons. I'll be telling a story or two. We'll be playing you some of the classics as well today, and mainly, we appreciate you. Giving us some of your time, it is appreciated. Facebook page is a great place for you to go to talk to us. Sunday's Kind of Country, radio and TV, Ann Wilson, Cody McCarver, and Mike Emanuel gets us going today. So sit back, relax, hit the coffee pot again, and here we go. Thanks for being here. More coming.

0: First there was Ann Wilson, then there was Cody McCarver, and then Mike Manuel singing my theme song again. Well, I got about three right now, but that one, Is There an Angel Just for Me? Somewhere an understanding has to be a part of it on both of our parts, right? Is that how it works? Hey, don't touch anything. Don't go anywhere. We're going to throw back a bit. Ronnie Bowman, Lisa Daggs, The Derailers, Vince Gill, Dolly Parton. That's your next five. On your place to be on a Sunday, you're here, you found it. We're grateful. We're Sunday's Kind of Country. Answering the call to play this music for all.
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2: Good afternoon. I'm picking up my cape. I dropped it off last week for pressing.
3: Sure. What's the name?
2: 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Count Dracula.
3: Oh, it'll be another week.
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2: This Butterfinger, it's delicious. 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
0: Right now, over most of the country, it is hot, hot, hot. 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

That is a fact. Love always wins. Sometimes the road is choppy, but love's going to win every single time. How you doing? That, by the way, is Carrie Underwood. My name is Robbie Lynn. This is Alan Jackson posing a wonderful question. If Jesus walked the world today, little Brad Paisley, some Crystal Gayle coming up. But again, Alan Jackson on a Sunday on Sunday's Kind of Country. Thanks for being here.

0: Just one great song after another. 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

Overlooking the things like narrow-minded people on their narrow-minded streets. That's not always easy, but it is the pathway of least resistance. Of course, if they push, you just got to keep pushing back, don't you? Brad Paisley, try a little kindness. My name is Robbie Lynn. Thank you so much for being here. We've made a lot of changes as far as places that were heard and all the things that are going on there. One of the radio groups decided to get rid of everything that wasn't theirs, basically. And so if you're looking for us, try CajunCountryRadio.com, 8 to 11 Central Standard Time every Sunday morning. That's our new home. Try that. And thank you so much for looking for us and searching for us and all the wonderful messages we've gotten from the affiliates that no longer play us because of a radio group that decided to streamline their weekends. Crystal Gayle, would you believe? Man, I hope so. With Sunday's Kind of Country.

0: You're not going to miss with Crystal Gayle. No, sir. No, ma'am, either. Crystal Gayle, would you believe? Thank you so much for being here. Now then, there's a whole bunch of markets this Sunday that are waking up to the fact that we're no longer on the radio station. If this is an adjoining town or you have people that you know that live in certain areas across the country, Beaumont, Texas, Oklahoma City, actually, Waco, Texas, a couple of stations in Illinois 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It is really that simple. Again, not trying to take you away from the stations you're listening to us on, but we got jerked off of about 7 stations last week, and we started getting messages, because actually it didn't run last week either. So, either way, thank you so much for wanting to listen to Sunday's Kind of Country, the best in positive message Christian country songs you're ever going to find on the radio. Don't go nowhere.
1: 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Who wants coffee? I just made a fresh pot of coffee. Does anybody want coffee?
2: Just one great song after another. Sunday's Kind of Country.
0: Right now, over most of the country, it is hot, hot, hot. You get home and you're tired. 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From Sunday's Kind of Country.

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2: Here's the Metro News AccuWeather forecast. Today, expect patchy morning fog leading to reduced visibility, clearing up to mostly sunny skies with a high reaching 85. Tonight will be partly cloudy with late night fog returning to reduced visibility and a low of 66. Tomorrow, similar to today, patchy morning fog may reduce visibility early on, giving way to partly sunny and humid conditions with a high of 85. Looking ahead to Tuesday, anticipate mostly sunny skies and very warm temperatures with a high of 88. For Metro News, I'm meteorologist Joe Lundberg.

0: the great, beautiful bass voice of Josh Turner with a little bit of help from traditionalist and icon Ralph Stanley with me and God right here on a Sunday inside of Sunday's Kind of Country. How you doing? You know, I hadn't heard this song in a while. So I said to myself, self, and unfortunately I actually do that, we need to play Randy Travis's Three Wooden Crosses. So here it is on Sunday's Kind of Country. Thanks for the ears.
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2: If you don't mind, we are just going to keep on rolling here on Sunday's Kind of Country with the best in the positive message, Christian country songs. But if you're listening to us for the first time, we want to know about it. We ask you to look us up on Facebook. Just put Sunday's Kind of Country in the search area. Our numbers keep growing. We want you to be a part of history with Sunday's Kind of Country. It'll get you where you're going. Joey and Rory, the song will explain on Sunday's Kind of Country.

0: moving in.
1: Marlon Sharp, it is from the God Made It Right CD. And I'm moving in when I'm gone. Yes, sir. Yes, ma'am, too. How about that? That's Marlon Sharp. Google him. He's from Texarkana. Yes, he is. Well, the Arkansas side of Texarkana. And let him know you heard about him right here on Sunday's Kind of Country. How about? Don't go anywhere.
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1: Right now, over most of the country, it is hot, hot, hot. You get home and you're tired. You're falling asleep on the couch. Sometimes you don't get up till 2 or 3 o'clock in the morning to get to bed. When you hit the bed, though, you want the pillow to be comfortable. That's why I'm talking to you right now about MyPillow. 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

0: He's a raise in heaven, and he's doing it down on his knees. Justin Todd Herod, again.
1: Ladies and gentlemen, a non-paid advertisement for Cracker Barrel.
0: Alabama, hymns and gospel favorites.
1: It's a deluxe edition.
0: Let's all go down to the river. See about that man walking on the water.
1: On Sunday's Kind of Country.
0: Yeah!

0: Yes, let's all go down to the river. See about that man walking on the water. Alabama. No, they're not touring anymore, but they're putting out records that you can get at Cracker Barrel. Mike started singing this song, and I went, you know what? Not only is that my theme song, I got to play that for our guys on the radio show again, and ladies too. Angel, just for me. Surely there's one out there. Oh, my goodness. But that's another story. Here's Mike Manuel on Sunday's Kind of Country.
1: Lord,

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3: 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Here's Robbie Lynn.
4: Rolling into our next hour of time together, we got a couple new songs for you. Our songs maybe we just hadn't played in a while. First one, Craig Morgan, Country Education, right here on your place to be on a Sunday. You found it. It is Sunday's Kind of Country. Thanks for being here.

0: it, boys. I've been redeemed. The preacher done washed away all my sins and transgressions. 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And heaven everlasting's my reward. Come on in, boys. The water is fine.
1: Sunday's Kind of Country.

0: Craig Morgan was first, then a little Alabama with the Oak Ridge Boys setting in, and that right there was Mike Manuel, and he is a friend. Hey, don't go anywhere. Don't touch anything. Well, maybe some coffee.
1: Hey, does anybody want coffee? 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

0: Right now, over most of the country, it is hot, hot, hot. 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

Ronnie Bowman's Rise Above, something new for you here on a Sunday inside of Sunday's Kind of Country. Oh, my glory, glory, glory. It is Lisa Dagsherette for you on a Sunday.

0: thank you, Jesus, for your glory, Lord. Yeah.
1: Sunday's Kind of Country with Robbie Lynn.

You take the wheel, I'm tired of driving here on a Sunday. Sunday's Kind of Country. Actual name of the song is The Wheel. It's on the Derailers Genuine CD, and you heard it first here on Sunday's Kind of Country. How about Will the Circle Be Unbroken Volume 3? That's where you find this one right here. It's Vince Gill, and he and I both. We're all prayed up and ready to go on a Sunday inside of Sunday's Kind of Country.

He's all prayed up, and his name is Vince Gill here on a Sunday. Inside of Sunny's Kind of Country with yours truly, Robbie Lynn. Thank you so much for being here, folks. Quite a few years back, she did this on the CMA Awards and just brought down the house. Dolly Parton. And yes, amen, he's alive on Sunday's Kind of Country.

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7: Here's the Metro News AccuWeather forecast. Today, expect patchy morning fog leading to reduced visibility, clearing up to mostly sunny skies with a high reaching 85. Tonight will be partly cloudy with late night fog returning to reduced visibility and a low of 66. Tomorrow, similar to today, patchy morning fog may reduce visibility early on, giving way to partly sunny and humid conditions with a high of 85. Looking ahead to Tuesday, anticipate mostly sunny skies and very warm temperatures with a high of 88. For Metro News, I'm meteorologist Joe Lundberg.
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from the CD by the name of The Rock. That is Tracy Lawrence's The Book You Never Read. Some of our friends Waco, Texas, listening to us on Waco 100. Wanted to hear this one? How about them Holy Roller Blues? Whose Freak Are You? Yeah, right. On the Sunday place to be on the radio, you want to make a request? Search us out on Facebook. Do it there. Here's Cross Country. A little help from Marty Rose.

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2: 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From Sunday's Kind of Country, Burnham Leather and Saddle Shop. They are getting ready for Christmas. Can you believe that? Christmas. You might want to start getting ready for Christmas as well. Why? You know, if you've got a saddle, you're going to have to mail it in. That's going to be 2 or 3 months. Getting it repaired, getting it back to you by Christmas. But Christmas comes and other things come up. And they can make anything for you you got a picture of. They can make it any color. They can make it any size. Not to mention the wallets that they can make you. The purses that can be made if you have a special order purse. You might want to do that now. I mean, look, it's August. Maybe it's September. We're going to blink and it's going to be the holiday season. 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

0: They're Rascal Flatts on the Sunday Place to Be on the Radio. It is Sunday's Kind of Country. We thank you so much for being here. Really got to say thank you, you know, for giving some of your Sunday time to us here on the radio. Facebook is real simple. Just search out Sunday's Kind of Country on the Facebook area. Let us know what you like. Like we've always said, we do feel like Sunday's Kind of Country is more than a radio and TV show as well. It's a way of life. If you're, well, living the way the country songs describe the way things are going on in the world. And we always remember, it's all about him, right? Alan Jackson on the Sunday Place to Be on the Radio. Thanks for being here.
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0: Yes, sir, and yes, ma'am, too. It's all about him. We're going to wrap up this hour with some Clay Underwood, that little boy's prayer. If you got yourself a son, you might want to grab a tissue or two. It is Clay Underwood, little boy's prayer on Sunday's Kind of Country.
1: My

0: It certainly is a big bun.
1: It's a very big bun.
0: Big fluffy bun.
1: It's a very big fluffy bun.
2: Where's the beef?
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6: We are Sunday's kind of country.

He is Darius Rutker, and he is high on life right here on a Sunday. It is Sunday's Kind of Country, a place where the music does most of the work. Hopefully, the music's good enough to reach out there and touch you. If it does, we want to know about it as well at our Facebook page. Ran across this on YouTube about 2 years ago. Have been lucky enough to meet Jen Bostic, been able to talk to her, and this is a true story. And years after she lost her father in the car wreck, she was able to write a song about it. Again, her name is Jen Bostic, and it is Jealous of the Angels on Sunday's Kind of Country. Thanks for the years today.

0: tonight.
1: She's jealous of the angels. I'm telling you, there is a great video of that at YouTube with her at the Grand Ole Opry singing that song. Go look it up. Go give it a watch. Let's do a classic moment for you. Ever since we went and shot some of our TV shows at the Johnny Cash Museum, I'm digging through the Johnny

0: Cash stuff, and we're going to play you some Johnny Cash today. It's our classic cut here on Sunday's Kind of Country. I talk to Jesus every day. Johnny Cash on Sunday's Kind of Country.
1: Well, you talk about important people that you say you know. Presidents and superstars of big television shows. Well, I know someone personally who's bigger than them all. And next to him,

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And the social register of wealthy folks might drop my name. But my name is written in the book of life, I'm proud to say. And that's all that really matters anyway.

0: Please pray for a little peace until we meet again someday. Vince Gill, Hey God, and that goes back to the Let's Make Sure We Kiss Goodbye CD that was out in the year 2000. You got something you want to hear that you've heard on the show before? All you have to do is talk to us about it. We'll get it on for you. So warm up the coffee cup. We'll be right back. Right now, over most of the country, it is hot, hot, hot. You get home and you're tired. You're falling asleep on the couch. Sometimes you don't get up till 2 or 3 o'clock in the morning to get to bed. When you hit the bed, though, you want the pillow to be comfortable. That's why I'm talking to you right now about MyPillow. 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From Sunday's Kind of Country.
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0: Oscar was an angel. Randy Travis on a Sunday here inside the Sunday place to be on your radio. Thank you so much for being here. How about another one of them good story songs about a daddy? Tim Hopkins is singing. It did us some good on a Sunday. Amen. Smart man here. Listen closely to Sunday's Kind of Country. Turn up that radio.
1: 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When you see the silos where the grain was stored,

0: CJ Garcia. That's live here on a Sunday. My name is Robbie Lynn, and look what time it is.
1: It's time once again for Sunday's Kind of Country feature song of the day.
0: And they are the duo Halfway to Hazard. No, it's not Bo and Luke. It's Chad and David. More about those boys here in a few minutes. Because I want to go ahead and play you the song. The song, The Devil and the Cross. A redemptive tale of a preacher's son's wild ways and his prodigal son-like travel back home. That is Devil and the Cross. Chad Warwick and David Tolliver, Halfway to Hazard, with your feature song of the day today.

0: The Devil and the Cross. It is your feature song of the day today. Halfway to Hazard. Don't go anywhere.
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8: Here's the Metro News AccuWeather forecast. Today, expect patchy morning fog leading to reduced visibility, clearing up to mostly sunny skies with a high reaching 85. Tonight will be partly cloudy with late night fog returning to reduced visibility and a low of 66. Tomorrow, similar to today, patchy morning fog may reduce visibility early on, giving way to partly sunny and humid conditions with a high of 85. Looking ahead to Tuesday, anticipate mostly sunny skies and very warm temperatures with a high of 88. For Metro News, I'm meteorologist Joe Lundberg.
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0: Giving It Back to God, Randy Houser on a Sunday. The Sunday place to be on the radio is Sunday's Kind of Country. Thank you so much for being here. Don't forget, you can search us out on Facebook. That is simply put Sunday's Kind of Country in the Facebook area there at the Facebook Nation, and then there will be as well. Love corresponding with you. Robert and James, Waiting to Be Found on the Sunday place to be on the radio, and we're glad you found us. Turn it up.
1: He's one of the good guys. 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
1: Right now, over most of the country, it is hot, hot, hot. You get home and you're tired. 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

Mike Manuel, Angel Just For Me. Myself, I'm starting to wonder. Real life on the radio, right? Angel Just For Me, and right before that was If Everybody's Different, Then We All Are the Same. That's Chris Cagle singing. Chris Cagle wrote it with our friend Jason Green, who we need to call and touch base with, see if he's still writing some songs. Let's sing with the Maverick Choir. If I have time, we'll talk more. If not, come on and join us on the Facebook page. Yeah. Today.

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0: Psalm number 84. Once you get there, we're going to start in verse number 1. Pray you keep your Bible open. We'll refer back and be in here for all of that. While you turn there, I do want to say this. We had a great revival this week. I pray you enjoyed the time.
1: Yeah.
0: I pray that you know, for those that made it out, thank you for that. For those that weren't able to make it out, you understand. And for those that have come back today, I appreciate you being here. Your time here, and not depending on how much you do this or do that, I'm just thankful to always see you, children. And I appreciate you being with us here today. And so, Psalm number 84 and verse number 1. If you have it, say amen. How amiable are thy tabernacles, O Lord of hosts! My soul longeth, yea, even fainteth, for the courts of the Lord. My heart and my flesh crieth out for the living God. Yea, the sparrow hath found a house, and the swallow a nest for herself, where she may lay her young. Even thine altars, O Lord of hosts, my King and my God, blessed are they that dwell in thy house. They will be still praising thee, Selah. Blessed is the man whose strength is in thee, and whose heart are the ways of them who, passing through the valley of Baca, make it a well. The rain also filleth the pools. Let us stop there and pray here this morning. Heavenly Father, we thank you for this day. We thank you for all you've done. God, I pray that you would help us now in this place. God, I pray that you would pour out upon us. God, there is absolutely nothing that I can do today to help those that stand in need. So God, I just simply ask that you be the speaker of the hour. That God, you would move in a mighty way. God, we've had wonderful services, but I pray that they didn't just end on Friday. God, I pray that you would still move in this place. That the Holy Spirit would still be welcomed and present. And God, you would walk these aisles. That Lord, you would help sit down beside the one that needs it the most here today. God, you would comfort us. Help us, Lord. In the name of Jesus, we pray. Amen. Amen. As we come to the 84th Psalm here today, we see that it's beautifully written by a line of Levites. Levites were basically the preachers of the time. They were the men of God that would serve and stand on behalf of God's people. They would deliver God's word and share. The Korahites, as you would see, there were the sons of Korah, are the ones that specifically wrote this 84th Psalm out of the lineage of Levi. And so these sons of Korah have come and wrote this, and they're talking about how great it is to be in God's presence. It comes to verse number 10. It says, "For a day in thy courts is better than 1,000. I'd rather be a doorkeeper in the house of my God than to dwell in the tents of wickedness." You may sit here and you say, "Well, preacher, it would be easy for these sons of Korah, these Levites, to think that. You know, they've never seen wickedness. They don't know what it's like." It's easy to say that, well, you know, of course, those that stand in the gates, it was their job, these sons of Korah, to stand in the gates. They were the gatekeepers of God's house. They were the ones that were in charge of the music and helped make sure that the music in God's place was good and everything was fine. You say, "Preacher, of course, those that all they ever did was go to church, that's all they ever did." Of course, it'd be easy for them to stand there and say that it's better to spend one day in God's house than 1,000 in the tents of wickedness. But if you go back and you read number 16 and you read of their father, the head of their lineage, Korah, you find that he was a man that stood against Moses and Aaron, that said that they were doing something amiss and doing something wrong, and they tried to steal off some of God's people. And these sons have seen what had happened to their father. That this man that tried to say that we're going in a different direction, we're doing something different, they've seen wickedness firsthand. Now they come and they write this 84th Psalm and say that I would rather spend one day in God's house than to have 1,000 days in the tents of wickedness. Some of us, we sit here, we worship, and we cry, and we praise God, and we have a great time. And you say, well, you know what? They just haven't been afflicted like I have. They haven't been hurt like I have. They haven't been through the things that I have. But quite contrary, many people that worship are those that have been through the tents of wickedness, that have seen the valleys of Baca, that have went through the hard times, and on the other side of it all stand and say, God, you've been good to me. These sons of Korah are the ones that have seen it. They've experienced it. They've watched it firsthand. They've seen God's judgment. They've seen His mercy. And they've seen His love. And say, I'd rather be nowhere else than to stand in the presence of God. There was a desire in their heart to just be in His presence. We see that they just want to be in the place of God. And as they gather around, it's very easy to sit here and say, I don't know how, or I don't know why. I don't know why they would do this or that. Today they write verses 1 through 5 and talking of the goodness of God and how wonderful God is. And then they write 7 through 12 about how they want to be in the presence of God and to stand in the place of God. But right smack dab in the middle of these is verse number 6. Who passing through the valley of Baca make it a well. The rain also filleth the pools. Excuse me. This valley is translated by many commentators as the valley of weeping. Baca refers to a dry, desolate, and difficult terrain. Symbolizes the trials that many go through, the pain that many will endure, and the sorrow that people face in life. Does this sound like a place that some of us have frequented just as well? I looked up and I said, I tried to find geographically, where is this place to get a visual of it? They say that it's, you know, no commentator can point you geographically to the place of where it's at. That it's more the spiritual of where we find ourselves at times. So you can look, even 3,000 years ago, the valleys were happening. Today in our life, the valleys are still happening. Some of us here today, you say, preacher, you don't have to preach too hard.

0: and valleys. I'm in one. You don't have to try to convince me or tell me about it because I'm already there. You don't have to try to paint this picture because I see exactly what you're talking about. Today, some of us, we realize that it is that dry ground. We're saying, Lord, give me a drink. God, nothing seems to be fruitful in my life. Everything that I'm trying to do, all the places I'm trying to serve, everywhere I'm trying to go, it just feels like nothing is producing. Everywhere I go, I try to pray and it's not coming to me. I open my Bible and I read it and it's like nothing seems to sink in. I can't absorb any of it. Everywhere I'm at, it just feels so dry. Not only of where I'm living is it dry, but it's also a place of desolation. I looked up the definition. It says means empty, lacking people, and showing a bleak and lifeless state. It also has another meaning that says a deep feeling of sadness, loneliness, or being left alone without comfort. How many of us are in the desolate valley of Baca here today where it feels like we are just trying to get by, that we're walking lonely through this valley? We have no comfort. We have no presence of anybody else. And I want you to know, some of you sitting here today, you say, preacher, I got people all around me. But that doesn't always mean that when you go through the valley, you feel the presence. Oh, you can be married. You can have your spouse there with you, your children all around you, your church family around you. But there still comes a time that as you're going through the trials and valleys of life, you still feel so all alone. Down in that valley, it feels like nobody would understand what I'm going through. It's dry, it's desolate, and it's difficult to navigate. And preacher, I've never been in this place before. I've never seen a valley like this before. I don't know how to navigate this terrain. I don't know how to step on this type of rock. I'm unstable. I'm not able to get through this. I just don't know how to go all through here. I've been able to navigate other things in life, but this is something completely different. I've been able to help others in their valleys, but in the midst of mine, I don't know where to go. Hey, we feel like we've come down to this bottom of this valley of Baca. We read of these sons of Korah, and they're talking about how good it is to be in the presence of God. But right smack dab in the middle of all that, we find that even they went through a valley. The gatekeepers of God's house, those that as they stand, they're the ones that's doing the music for the worship. They're the ones that's listening to the preaching. They're always around it. Yet they still find themselves in the valley. You might be faithful to church every time these doors open. I want you to know there's still a time in your life you want to find yourself in the valley. Yeah. I wish today the message could be how to navigate around the valley. I wish I could preach and tell you to take these steps and you'll never have to go through the problems of life. But today it's not saying that getting around it. Verse 6 says that who's passing through, saying that all of us at some point in time are going to find ourselves in that valley. A valley of a diagnosis we didn't expect. A valley of division that we never intended to have. A valley of death that all of us will face one day. Today there's always valleys that we didn't expect, we didn't see, we didn't even want. But yet we wake up and we're there. Wish I could share how to go around it. Today, some of us, we just have to go right through. But what I've learned about this is that some point in this valley, directions start to change. Stick with me. If you go down in a valley, eventually you get to come up out of the valley. If you go down into the problems, eventually you get to come back up out of the problems. As they're teaching here in this 84th Psalm, it's not saying that we're camped down in the valley or that we're stuck down in the valley or we're staying in this valley, but there's a time that we come down into it. There's a time that we'll come up out of it, that passing through this valley. Today, my hope is can share just a little bit about going through these valleys and what we do in the valley and how to help us. That the sons of Korah can share with us in this 84th Psalm how we can navigate and get help here today. I want to reassure you that you will make it through. My hope is that you just simply trust all of the process. Give you a couple things today and we'll get out of here. The first thing is this. So down in the valley of Baca, these sons of Korah are not preaching from a place of no affliction, because we've already seen that they went through it just the same. They're not trying to tell you how, you know, we're not going to have it. It's not going to have a hard time. But here today, they're showing us how to get through. Title of the sermon and the help for you today is that when you're in the valley, it's time to make a well. In verse number 6, it says, who's passing through the valley of Baca, make it a well. But down in that valley, where it's spiritually dry, where you think you have no hope and nothing's going to happen, nothing's going to come out, nothing's going to get better, stop for a minute and make a well. Not make it well. Because if we could just make it well, it'd be done. But sometimes in those moments, we have to make a well. That we have to stop and say, Lord, it seems to be dry. I need to get some things prepared. I need to get some things ready. I need to make sure that I can still have a drink. That when I get thirsty, that there's still a way to find sustenance. And that there's still a way to help me. That even when I'm in the valley, I can still survive and get through. First thing here today is that there is a demand when you're down in the valley. A demand for what, preacher? Well, in order to dig a well, I've never met anybody that went to the faucet, turned it, and water came down and said, you know what? I'm going to go dig a hole 100 feet down and find water. Nobody in their right mind enjoys grabbing a shovel and digging for fun. You have to find that there is demand in order to start here today. Some of us, you say, preacher, I'm in that valley. Preacher, it feels like everything is dry. It feels like everything's falling apart. It feels like everything's gone wrong in my life. Here we are. It's time to make a well. When everything's good and on the mountaintop, we're not thinking about how we need to make a well to make sure we can get a drink. When everything's right in our life, we're not thinking about how we need to make sure we're digging a well so everything will be fine. But down in that valley, we say, preacher, I need to get some things right. I need to get some things where they need to be. And down there we find that there is a demand for the water which we need to drink. Some of us have found ourselves spiritually dehydrated down in the valley. I believe that when you are thirsty and there's no water to be found, he's saying, I need it now more than ever.
1: Yeah.
0: Many of us today, we've been in that place physically. And keep saying, oh, I just wish I could get a drink of water. My children aren't here, so I can talk about them, right? My boys, when they get thirsty, you would think it is the end of the world. Or at least their world. Dad, I'm dying. Pull over to the gas station and get a drink. Dad, I don't think I can make it anymore. Some of us, maybe not so dramatic, but we have been there just the same. And when it looks like there's no end in sight, and when it looks like I'm not going to get a drink anytime soon, That thirst just seems to increase and keep going. Today, in the midst of your valley, you've been telling yourself, preacher, I've been needing a word from God. Preacher, I've just been looking for His comfort in the midst of this all. Preacher, I just wish I could have more with God. I need water. And I need it right now. Preacher, I just wish I could get through. I just wish I don't want to live in this valley. I don't want to stay here anymore. I just wish I could get through. All that it seems like I'm going through.
1: Amen.
0: Today I want you to know that if I can, I'm not preaching this from the other side of the mountain saying, get up and get out of there. But if I can preach it with you right shoulder to shoulder, down in the valley with you, if I can just get right down in that place with you today and say that walking alongside together, Lord, I need a drink just the same. God, I need your help just the same. It's not giving instruction. It's saying, here, let's walk together. Let's help each other. And let's make a well in our life so that way everything can be well in our life. Today, before we ever go forward, before you can ever get help, you have to see that there is a demand in your life that you need a drink. It's just sitting there saying, I need something more. Amen. If you sit in your seat and you think you're fine, it doesn't matter what drink even comes your way. There's been times that I've mentioned that the boys are dying of thirst. There have been times I've thrown away a full can of pop or whatever, water or anything, and there was one sip taken out of it, and that's it. And all that they did is they needed so much, and they had it all, and they took a drink and they set it down, but they weren't thirsty. They didn't need or want anymore. There's been times that they've been dying just to get a drink. Today, can I ask, what's the demand in your life for a drink in Jesus Christ? To make a well here today. First thing is we've got to see the demand, but secondly, we're going to have to do a little digging. As I mentioned, nobody wants to do any digging. Digging is not something that anybody says that we enjoy. Today, I have never went to somebody's house and showed up and they're out in the yard digging. And I say, what are you doing? And I say, I had nothing else to do, so I thought I'd just dig. Digging is a back-breaking process. Digging is something that you didn't intend to do. If Roger was here, I'd bring it up. Roger had a water main break. And Friday night, he got a message in church, and Steve went over and helped him. Yesterday morning, they got everything. Digging is not something that you did expecting. A lot of times, digging happens for the unexpected. Nobody enjoys it. I didn't write this because I thought different. I try not to just tell jokes to tell jokes, but everybody liked digging, then all the state road would handle the shovel. Not just one at a time, right? I don't know about you guys, but if you've ever been on a job site, this thing is basically the plague. And it's just like, well, if nobody else is going to do it, I guess I'll do it. Today in your life, we may not want to do it. But in order to make a well down in the valley that you're in, comes a point where we've got to do a little bit of digging. Comes a point where we have to grab the shovel and start digging. Now, if you've ever dug anywhere where I've dug, you fit about two shovels into the ground and you fit the biggest slab of rock that's ever been. Right? And in our life, spiritually, you might sit here and say,

0: 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And today we come to an altar, we grab a shovel, we take a scoop, we throw a little bit to the side. We take another scoop, we throw a little bit to the side. We get home and we go to take another scoop and bam, we get something hard. Something that feels immovable. You say, you know what? I don't know if I can get through this. I don't know if I can dig any deeper. I don't know how many of y'all have ever dug a well or been part of it. Some of you, maybe well water or what have you. But you don't find your well two shovels full under the ground. There's a process in getting to where you need to go. Sometimes you've got to dig a little deeper. And in your life, you think, well, I just don't know how much further I can go, but in the process of the valley, maybe God's saying, I just need you to go a little deeper in your prayer life. I just need you to go a little bit deeper in your love of God's Word. We're going, but God, I just don't think I can dig anymore. Today he's saying you don't have to dig 10 feet today. He said, just get one more shovel full and go a little bit deeper. He's not saying you've got to hit the well today. He's saying just don't stop before you get there. So many of us, in the midst of trying to make a well down in the valley, we've dug and we've turned over dirt. We've dug and we've turned over dirt. We say, I just don't know how much deeper I've got to go. Thank God, saying, just grab one more shovel full. You don't have to get everywhere you're going. You may not reach the destination today, but he's saying, go just a hair deeper. Dig just a little bit further. In order to make that well, you may not even reach the destination. No, you come to the altar, but that's just a shovel full. Yeah, you'll go home and you'll pray, and that might just be a shovel full. We're going to read our Bible a little bit more. That's just a shovel full. And we're just digging a little bit, and we're just trying a little bit at a time to make that well in our life down in the valley. Not a single person in here wants to grab the shovel and dig. Nobody wants to keep on pushing through. Nobody wants to, when you hit rock, to say, praise the Lord, I'm so happy for this rock hard surface. Boy, we had such good, easy dirt to dig through, and I'm just so happy. But in order to get where you need to go, sometimes you got to push through even the hard things in your life. Yeah. Yeah. In order to make a well, my hope is that you would say, I just, today, Lord, give me enough strength to just dig one more time, to just get one more grab, to just get one more shovel full. Just go a little bit deeper. You want to know something that's really crazy about digging a well? It's different depths everywhere you go. It's hard to say, well, you know what? If you get 100 shovelfuls, you've made them. And apply that to every aspect of life. Every person. Every different ages. There might be some wells you barely get below the surface. And you start to see water. There might be some areas in your life where you've had to dig another well in a different valley, and you just keep digging and digging and digging, and you thought, well, last time I got a hold of God a whole lot easier. Last time I got water a lot easier. Last time, it just wasn't that hard then, but different valleys may bring different depths. How deep you've got to dig. You can't quit, church. I know it's hard. I know it may be backbreaking, but today my prayer is that we would just take one more shovelful, one more scoop, one more time, that we dig one more, just a little bit deeper. So I want you to know you never know where the water's at until you reach it. You might be 6 inches from seeing that soil changing color. You might be in dry dirt for a year, Say, you know what? I'm done. I give up. But 6 inches of the way is when that soil starts to darken, when things start to change, and you start to see there is water where I'm going. Then my prayer is that you just take one more grab, one more scoop, turn over one more time and say, God, whether it's there or not, I'm going to keep digging because I know you're faithful. I know you're good to me. I know you'll provide. I know you'll do for me. When I can't do it, God, it's you that'll do it for me. We need to see that there's a demand in our life. We need to see that it's time to start digging. But praise God, when the water shows up, it's time to drink. It's time to say, God, you poured out. God, you gave to me when I couldn't do it. Whenever I wasn't able, Lord, you gave me a drink, and I'm thankful for it today.
1: Amen.
0: As you read in that verse 6, it's hard not making a well, but there at the end, the rain also filleth the pools. Sometimes there are days when you dig him, and you dig him, and you dig him, but sometimes there's days when God just pours out, when he gives it to us when we don't deserve it. Then in the midst of the work, he gives us a little blessing. He shows us just a little bit, and he says here, you may not have hit the well you need, but it's still time when you can drink. There's still a little bit where you can have, and praise God, he's still good to us here today.
1: Amen.
0: Lord, help us to drink when you've given to us all that we need. Today, you might be doing your best to dig a little. You might just feel like you're broken, saying, where is the water? I want you to know God is still good. And he is still faithful. And there are times when we didn't dig and we didn't scoop, but yet water came from heaven. And he said, here, get you a little drink. Today, is there a demand in your life? Have you stopped and sit down in this valley? I need God. And we grabbed the shovel and started to dig a little and dig a little. I say, Lord, I just need to take another scoop. God, I just need to keep going. Lastly, when God poured out, did we ever just put our hands out and start to just fill up our hands with all that God's done? Say, God, I ain't got much. But Lord, everything you gave me, would you just fill up and help me to take a drink? God, I don't know how I'm going to get through, but Lord, you've given me when I don't deserve it. And Lord, you're helping me when I'm unable. And we just stop and take a drink. Today, my prayer is that you say, God, I don't know if I can dig anymore. God, I don't know if I can get through this. I've hit a place that just feels so hard. I can't push through. I don't know what I'm going to do. God, could you please just give me a drink? These sons of Korah have come and they wrote this song because everybody that was to go out and say, I'm so-and-so from the lineage and the son of Korah. Everybody knew Korah as the guy that deceived, the guy that turned against Moses and Aaron, the guy that had ruined their family name. Yet we find these men standing in the presence of God. Their father had went against God. But yet these men here are the ones leading in prayer and praise and saying it's so good just to be in the presence of God. Today I want you to know this. Your past does not define you. Where you come from does not always mean where you're going. I want you to know that your past is not nearly as important in your life as your future is. Where you have been does not always mean where you are going. And today, God can give you that dream. He can pour out in your life. And you say, Lord, when I felt like I was going in all the wrong directions, when I felt like I couldn't get out of that valley, God just started helping me. God just showed me. God, there was a time I didn't care for church. I didn't want to be in church. But now look, I can stay. couldn't begin to tell you how many drinks I've had that I did not deserve, but yet God poured out into my life. How many times I was going in all the wrong directions, but yet God still said, let me give you a little drink. I wasn't digging. I wasn't making a well. I wasn't doing what I needed to do, but yet God said, here, before you get so dry, before you become dehydrated spiritually, before everything starts falling apart in your life, let me give you just a little bit to keep you going. Today, here's my prayer. That we as a church household people would say, God, help me take one more stoop at this altar. God, help give me the strength to keep digging and making a well in my life. And we come to this altar and say, God, I'm so broken. Could you please just give me a drink? Help me to give my strength back and help me get back where I need to be. God, help me here today. My prayer is that we would say, God, I need you one more time. Lord, you've been good to us. God, you've been good to so many of us. Lord, help us to make a well in the midst of our valley. Thank you. Mary, if y'all come, this is your invitation. Verse 6 showed us that there's a valley behind them. Verses 7 through 12 showed us that there's still a God in front of them. Today, you might be in the valley. I want you to know there's still a God in front of you. They said, we're marching to Zion. Beautiful, beautiful Zion. Zion is the presence of God. He said, we're going to go and be with our God. Today, would you, maybe in the midst of your valley, say, I want to go and get in the presence of God. I want to go and ask Him for a little more help. So I grab my shovel and take one more step. I want to go and I want to ask Him, just one more drink as I try my best to get through this time. Today we start with preaching valleys, and I believe if you'd ask, countless hands would go all over. Many of us say, preacher, I'm in that valley. I don't know how far you may need to dig to get where you need to go. All I can ask that you come and take one more scoop, one more shovelful. Say, God, help me dig one more time here today. Heavenly Father, we thank you for this morning. God, I pray that you would help us here today. God, I pray that you'd speak to the heart that needs it the most. Lord, I pray that we'd come and gather around an altar and say, Lord, help me in the midst of my valley. God, give me strength to make a well in the place of where I'm at. God, I pray that you would do for me what only you can do. In the name of Jesus, I do pray. Amen. Amen. Let's stand to our feet. I need thee every hour. Page 330. Let's stand and let's sing. Let's

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0: 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I-79, exit 67 in Flatwoods.
1: The countdown to the end of August is on.
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2: Here's the Metro News AccuWeather forecast. Today, expect patchy morning fog leading to reduced visibility, clearing up to mostly sunny skies with a high reaching 85. Tonight will be partly cloudy with late night fog returning to reduced visibility and a low of 66. Tomorrow, similar to today, patchy morning fog may reduce visibility early on, giving way to partly sunny and humid conditions with a high of 85. Looking ahead to Tuesday, anticipate mostly sunny skies and very warm temperatures with a high of 88. For Metro News, I'm meteorologist Joe Lundberg.

0: Coming up this week to Football Friday Night, the Nicholas County Grizzlies have Friday night off as they prepare for Buchanan Upshur the following week. 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
1: Here's the Metro News AccuWeather forecast. Today, expect patchy morning fog leading to reduced visibility, clearing up to mostly sunny skies with a high reaching 85. Tonight will be partly cloudy with late night fog returning to reduced visibility and a low of 66. Tomorrow, similar to today, patchy morning fog may reduce visibility early on, giving way to partly sunny and humid conditions with a high of 85. Looking ahead to Tuesday, anticipate mostly sunny skies and very warm temperatures with a high of 88. For Metro News, I'm meteorologist Joe Lundberg.

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Sutton, and we are loving life this weekend right here on Y'all Access. We're going to spend the next 3 hours talking about all the stuff happening in Music City right now. Jelly Roll, Chris Young, and more are all on the way. But first, it's Riley Green with Worst Way.

Riley Green on Y'all Access with Worst Way. New music is coming from him next month, so make sure you circle September 18th on your calendar. He's going to drop That's Just Me on the 18th. Now, have I heard the album? Yes, I have. Are there some fun special guests? Also, yes. I can't tell you anymore. It's Kelly in Nashville, and at the end of the tour this summer, Jelly Roll told fans he's going to take a significant break from touring. He said like 1 to 2 years. I do hope that even if he's not on the road during that time, he's still going to make some new music for us. Also, I do want him to rest and take care of himself. So do what you got to do, Jelly. Here's a song from his Whitsitt Chapel album. This is Halfway to Hell.

0: you've got y'all access to all the latest in country music with me, Kelly Sutton. So the guys at Low Cash are up to something fun this weekend in Daytona. They're kicking off the NASCAR Cup Series Coke Zero Sugar 400 by performing a pre-race concert on the track.
1: Yeah, that's going to be awesome. We've done a couple things with NASCAR this year, and you know, I feel like the fans are very similar to what we have in our shows too.
2: So we're also just connecting with NASCAR on a business level really well right now. I mean, they're using us for a lot of things. We're big fans of what they do, and we're starting to write some NASCAR theme type songs.
0: From there, they're going to Mexico. Country Splash, a brand new country music festival in Cabo. No wonder they love this life.

You've got y'all access with me, Kelly Sutton. And as I'm sure you've already heard, we lost an absolute legend and one of the cornerstones of country music this past week, the one and only Dolly Parton. Since then, there has been an outpouring of grief and love for Dolly from the country music community and all over the world. This is a loss that's truly hard to believe. I mean, Dolly's just one of those people who was larger than life. It seemed like she would always be around. Every artist in country music loved and lauded Dolly Parton, and she recorded many collaborations throughout her career, both with the artists she came up with and younger up-and-coming artists. She joined Brad Paisley for an especially poignant song in 2005, all about the place we land when we leave this life. Here's When I Get Where I'm Goin'.

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Sermon on Y'all Access. That's Straight Line. It's Kelly here. So Megan Maroney gave Nashville two nights to remember last weekend when she brought her Cloud 9 tour to Bridgestone Arena. It was her final two shows. A huge weekend for Megan. She had a few special guests join her. I'm going to run down those in just a few minutes. But first, this next song is one of our favorite moments from the show. You can catch video of it over on our socials at Y'all Access Radio. Here's Megan Maroney with Medicine.

Megan Maroney giving somebody a taste of their own medicine in that one. She gave Nashville two great shows last weekend to close out her Cloud 9 tour. She brought out a few special guests. Night two, Lady A joined her for Need You Now, and Kenny Chesney came out to do their duet, You Had to Be There. Night one, she surprised the crowd with Dan and Shay. So you might not have known Dan and Shay had a connection to Megan, but they told me on a recent episode of my podcast, Country Heat Weekly, Megan had

0: been singing that song for a while.
1: Yeah, Megan Maroney used to cover Tequila and stuff, like probably when she was like 17 years old. It's like, all right, now we feel old. Yeah. No, but it's, I mean, it's a testament. We're grateful to have like still be in the game.
0: They did it together at her sold out show in Nashville. Here's Dan and Shay with Tequila.

Deanna Jay hanging out with us and bringing the tequila. It's Kelly Sutton coming to you from Nashville. So we haven't heard much from Morgan Wallen since he finished out the summer edition of his Still the Problem tour. Now, I have a feeling new music is coming. I mean, that's usually how his process works, right? Until then, I've got one of his radio hits from this summer. I mean, he had a couple. Here's Don't We on Y'all Access.

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5: Here's the Metro News AccuWeather forecast. Today, expect patchy morning fog leading to reduced visibility, clearing up to mostly sunny skies with a high reaching 85. Tonight will be partly cloudy with late night fog returning to reduced visibility and a low of 66. Tomorrow, similar to today, patchy morning fog may reduce visibility early on, giving way to partly sunny and humid conditions with a high of 85. Looking ahead to Tuesday, anticipate mostly sunny skies and very warm temperatures with a high of 88. For Metro News, I'm meteorologist Joe Lundberg.

a new collaboration from Brandon Lake and Cody Johnson. That's When a Cowboy Prays. It's Kelly in Nashville, and while some tours may be winding down as we get to the end of summer, you don't have to worry about that with Zach Top. He's taking his cold beer and country music way into the fall. Zach has a revolving door of openers, including several weeks with Marty Stewart and his fabulous Superlatives. He's going to be playing the arenas in the U.S. through the end of October, and then he finally closes it down right here in Nashville. So taking a look at his tour schedule, it seems at this moment you might find him somewhere south of Sanity.

0: Zach Taub on Y'all Access with me, Kelly Sutton. Now, among my other jobs, I do a morning show in Nashville, where recently Grand Ole Opry star Josh Turner stopped by. We were celebrating the 20-year anniversary of his second album, Your Man. And just for you, your Y'all Access pass lets you listen in. Talk to me about when this came out. We just looked it up, January 24th, 2006. What was going on in your life back then?
1: A few things. The day that it debuted on the album chart, which usually happens a week after the release, I had been scheduled to come here to the Opry because the president, President Bush, 43, was scheduled to speak here. So I was literally on my way from home to the Opry House, and then I get a call saying, hey, the record just debuted at number one and sold over 101,000 copies, you know, in the first week. And I was like, holy moly, that's crazy. So I find out that my record debuted at number one. I end up getting to meet the president, take my picture with him and everything. And then when I get home, Jennifer meets me in the driveway and says, I got some news for you. And I was like, what? She basically told me that she was pregnant with our first child. So all of that happened on the same day.
0: Here's the title track from that album. It's Josh Turner with Your Man.

0: 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Good. We're heading to the Opry with Carrie Underwood.
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2: 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We'll be right back.
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0: make him hit the brakes, y'all. Jordan Davis kicking off hour two of Y'all Access with Turn This Truck Around. Okay, who wants to come to the Opry with me? Carrie Underwood played back-to-back shows on country music's biggest stage both Friday and Saturday last weekend. So four shows in one weekend. Now, I hosted Friday night shows, but during one of the Saturday night shows, she honored legend Randy Travis. It was the 40th anniversary of him becoming an Opry member. And to make the moment even more special, Carrie presented Randy with an Opry member scarf. Now, before you think about like some knit winter scarf, no, it's nothing like that. It is a gorgeous Manuel-designed piece, exclusively created for Opry members.
1: Mr. Randy Travis, this is for you. You are so special to all of us, certainly to me, to country music, to the Grand Ole Opry. We celebrate you and your legacy, your incredible talent. But anybody that knows you knows that you're

0: Carrie Underwood with the song she once recorded so beautifully with the man who originally sang it, the one and only Randy Travis. It's Kelly in Nashville. So have you seen any good concerts this summer? There are so many tours out right now. Cody Johnson has a rotating cast of artists on his Live in 26 tour throughout the summer. But there's one that has been a constant, Clint Black. It's pretty cool to see them tour together. He is changing it up for the fall, though. Starting in September, he's going on a little run in Canada and Washington, and Terry Clark is going to be joining him for that. Just trading one legendary cowboy hat for another. Here's Cody on Y'all Access, trying to get a horse back.
1: He's a ranch hand in a pinch, man. Hotter than the red on the cattle brand. Cause she's a gold digger with a quick trigger. A cast iron skillet swinging lid flipper.

horseback. Now he's a buckskin, 15 hands, 5-time team road champion.

Tyler Hubbard on the show that gets you inside country music. That's Back Then, Right Now. So Ella Langley is busy on her Dandelion tour with multiple hits floating around on the radio airwaves. Her song, Choosin' Texas, is still dominating the Billboard 200. But she's also had a country radio number one with Morgan Wallen for their song, I Can't Love You Anymore. Ernest, a friend and former tourmate of Morgan's, will join Ella as an opener on the next leg of her shows. They're going to be in her home state of Alabama this weekend. They're playing in Auburn. But I bet some of y'all listening on the Bear are going to roll on over into enemy territory just for the show. And that's totally okay. You know it's just going to be a big party for her. Ella and Morgan are together right now on your radio with I Can't Love You Anymore.

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1: Max McNown on the show that gets you inside country music. That's Done For. You've got y'all access, and I've got plenty more music coming your way. Right now, it's a guy who is revamping his 2026 tour to hit a few more cities next year. Luke Combs is taking his My Kind of Saturday Night tour back out on the road for 12 more dates, starting April 3rd in Arlington, Texas, home of the Dallas Cowboys. We'll talk to one of his openers coming up next, but he's on y'all access right now with Sleepless in a Hotel Room.

0: Luke Combs on your radio. He's gearing up for another run of his My Kind of Saturday Night Tour 2027, taking out groups Treaty Oak Revival and Shenandoah, along with Avery Anna, as openers for a dozen shows next spring. Now, you may recall Avery won the New Female Artist of the Year Award at the AACM this past year. And joining Luke's tour will be another career milestone for her.
1: Yes, I am going on tour with Luke Combs, which is quite literally insane. I've never done a stadium tour before, so I'm super excited. My manager, I don't even remember where we were, but I was stoked, he told me, and I was freaking out. And my crew and my band and stuff, they were super stoked too, because we haven't done anything like that before. I don't know, I just went immediately to creative mode and thinking about the show and the set list and all of the above.
0: This song, in a packed stadium, is gonna rock. It's Avery Anna with Blood Runs Thicker.

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11: Here's the Metro News AccuWeather forecast. Tonight, expect an evening shower in the area. Otherwise, mainly clear with a low of 65. Tomorrow will be mostly sunny with a high of 86. Tomorrow night will be partly cloudy with a low of 66. By Monday, anticipate partly sunny and humid conditions with a high of 85. On Tuesday, it will be mostly sunny and very warm with a high of 88. Wednesday will also be mostly sunny and very warm with a high of 89. For Metro News, I'm meteorologist Jason Caterina.

Okay, did you hear Miranda Lambert is playing a one-night-only show in Nashville in October with a 12-piece string orchestra? The October 1st show is also the grand opening of a brand new music venue called The Truth. I know, seems like an odd name for a venue, but it's based off that old saying that country music is nothing more than three chords and the truth. Now, between us, I'm thinking that string section is going to have way more than three chords at their fingertips, but it sounds like an amazing night of music. In just a few minutes, we're going to get the backstory from Russell Dickerson on his new song. But first, we've got an early hit from Tucker Wetmore. 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

0: Kelly's hanging with the stars, so you are too.
1: Another just kind of title I had of very simple play on words, Worth Your While, Worth Your Wild. And I was just like, you know, I feel like we were listening to some sort of heavy rock or something before we were writing it or something. Like, we just started riffing, like Casey Brown started playing this big fat, that just kind of thing. I just started like kind of freestyling over it. Like, what is this? Where does this song go? What does the melody do? How do we, you know, land this hook? And it was one of the, that's how I love really like getting songs started, is maybe musical direction first, as opposed to how do we perfectly wrap up this hook in a beautiful bow, right? It's just like, get the vibe, get the feeling, get the energy there first. And then, you know,

0: Hey there, it's Kelly in Nashville, and the country music community, really the entire world, is still in shock over the passing of Dolly Parton, which was announced by her family on Tuesday. Now, even though Dolly was 80, she still wasn't slowing down. She didn't want to. In fact, I hosted Dolly's last public appearance, the opening of her Tennessean truck stop in June. Another amazing project that she got to see come to fruition in the past year was her musical, Dolly, a true original musical, which opened in August in Nashville. The last time I interviewed her was on the red carpet opening night.
1: Maria and I have been working for about 6 years on the script, and now we've got it here, and we're changing stuff every day. Bart is very picky. He's very good.
2: Is he picky?
1: Yeah, he's great to work with, but he'll just change the least little thing. And I'll think, well, what did he do that for? And then I'll look at what he's done, and it's like, oh, my Lord, that just made all the difference in the world. That's what's great about a great director. They know how to pull it all together and make it work.
0: The musical is currently gearing up to move to the Broadway stage, like the big one in New York City, not Music City. The show is going to open at New York's St. James Theater on January 19th, 2027, which would have been Dolly's 81st birthday. She was such an amazing woman. And here's one of her most famous songs that she wrote about her upbringing. This is Coat of Many Colors.

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1: Sorry to our label for that little fire drill, but it's going to be good.
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0: That song takes me back to the beginning of summer a bit. That's Taylor Swift with I Knew It, I Knew You. You know, Dan and Shay's new album, Young, has been out for a couple weeks now. What do you think about it? Let me know over on socials. You can find us at Y'all Access Radio. Personally, I'm loving it. And I'm especially loving the collaboration they did with Cody Johnson. The guys broke the news about that collaboration on my podcast, Country Heat Weekly.
1: I don't know if we're allowed to. We're going to do it anyways.
2: Do it.
1: We literally yesterday recorded Cody Johnson on the Old Guys.
2: Do you know we love Cody?
1: Kojo's the goat, man. Like, he's just.
2: I am thrilled.
1: He sounds so good on this song. And I feel like we tracked your vocal and his vocal at the same time. And y'all were just pushing each other. Like, he's an amazing singer. It's hard to sing with this guy. He's like the best singer ever. And Cody's amazing too. And I feel like y'all challenged each other in the best way, and it just, I don't know, it's special. I've been like the biggest Kojo fan for years. We met him in Wichita, like 2013. We're out on radio tour doing the thing, and we just like hit it off. I feel like we both do a different thing. We occupy a different space in country music, but all along the way, we've had mutual respect for each other. He's been out there busting his butt. We've been doing the same thing. It's going to be a last-minute addition. Sorry to our label for that little fire drill, but it's going to be good. It's going
0: to
1: be good.
0: They sound so good together. Take a listen to Dan and Shay with Cody Johnson. Here's the Old Guys on Y'all Access.

brand new from Dan and Shay and Cody Johnson. It's called The Old Guys. I really love that combination of artists. In fact, I think another great duet for Cody would be Lainey Wilson, don't you think? I really am kind of surprised they haven't done something together yet. Maybe someday. You know, she did team up with John Mayer for this next one, which came about because John and Lainey were recording at the same studio out in Los Angeles. This is Phone Keys Wallet.

Kane Brown on the show that gets you inside country music. That's Woman. The guys of Old Dominion are still on their How Good Is That World Tour. They're taking it to Las Vegas next weekend for back-to-back shows at Planet Hollywood Resort and Casino. You know they're going to be singing this one. Here's Memory Lane.

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0: That's the new one from Jelly Roll. It's called Hands Up. And you're hearing it right here on Y'all Access. I'm Kelly Sutton, and I am so glad to have you with me. Okay, Lauren Elena's song with Chase Matthew is all about her ex-boyfriends. So, would you be surprised if I told you her husband, Cam, is the one who chose it to be the single? Well, that's exactly what happened.
1: Oh my gosh, my husband thinks he needs a plaque, you know, for putting all my exes together. He played it for Chase. He believed in this song. So now my husband thinks he gets to pick out all of my singles and all of my songs forever.
0: I love that. I mean, Cam has a good ear. Maybe she should let him. Here's Lauren and Chase with All My Exes.

on the show that gets you inside country music. It's Y'all Access. This is Kelly Sutton, and I hope Luke Combs has been enjoying some of his time off since the end of his My Kind of Saturday Night tour. His kids aren't quite old enough to go to school yet, so he's not experiencing the back-to-school rush most parents are going through right now. Luke's up next with a song that I am loving. This is Be By You. It's going to get stuck in your head. Sorry, not sorry.

You've got Y'all Access with me, Kelly Sutton. And as I'm sure you've already heard, we lost an absolute legend and one of the cornerstones of country music this past week, the one and only Dolly Parton. Since then, there has been an outpouring of grief and love for Dolly from the country music community and all over the world. This is a loss that's truly hard to believe. I mean, Dolly's just one of those people who was larger than life. It seemed like she would always be around. Every artist in country music loved and lauded Dolly Parton, and she recorded many collaborations throughout her career, both with the artists she came up with and younger up-and-coming artists. She joined Brad Paisley for an especially poignant song in 2005, all about the place we land when we leave this life. Here's When I Get Where I'm Going.

0: 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We'll be right back.
1: Hey, y'all. 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Even one drink could be too many. Don't let a good ride end the wrong way. 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
9: 3WS Metro News Weather. Here's the Metro News AccuWeather forecast. Tonight, expect an evening shower in the area. Otherwise, mainly clear with a low of 65. Tomorrow will be mostly sunny with a high of 86. Tomorrow night will be partly cloudy with a low of 66. By Monday, anticipate partly sunny and humid conditions with a high of 85. On Tuesday, it will be mostly sunny and very warm with a high of 88. Wednesday will also be mostly sunny and very warm with a high of 89. For Metro News, I'm meteorologist Jason Caterina.

0: you've got y'all access to all the latest in country music with me, Kelly Sutton. So the guys at Low Cash are up to something fun this weekend in Daytona. They're kicking off the NASCAR Cup Series Coke Zero Sugar 400 by performing a pre-race concert on the track.
1: Yeah, that's going to be awesome. We've done a couple things with NASCAR this year, and you know, I feel like the fans are very similar to what we have in our shows too.
2: So we're also just connecting with NASCAR on a business level really well right now. I mean, they're using us for a lot of things. We're big fans of what they do, and we're starting to write some NASCAR theme type songs.
0: From there, we're going to Mexico. Country Splash, a brand new country music

The guys of Low Cash singing one big country song right here on Y'all Access. Well, this is the place to get all the country music and the inside scoop, so I feel that's pretty fitting. It's Kelly in Nashville. Thomas Rhett is still busy on his Soundtrack to Life tour, taking it to Louisville, Kentucky and Columbus, Ohio, the second weekend of September. But I hear he's also working on a new album. Love that. It'll be the first album since his 2024 project about a woman. So I think he's due. Now, I do wonder if there's going to be a song about his son, Brave, on the album. Actually, Brave would just be a good song title in itself. Until we get some new music, I'm going to spin one from the last album. Here's After All the Bars Are Closed.

Her new album is out now. That's Carly Pierce and Riley Green on Y'all Access. And you can now listen to her brand new album. It's called Honest Woman. That last song, If I Don't Leave, I'm Gonna Stay, it's on there, as well as 15 other tracks. Now, I'm talking to Carly Pierce all about the new project on next week's episode of my podcast, Country Eat Weekly. You can find it on Amazon Music. It comes out

0: on Thursday. That's it for me in today's episode of Y'all Access, but I cannot wait to share more behind-the-scenes details from all your favorite country artists next week. I'm going to have a chat with Max McNown and a special guest bartender in our open bar segment. I'll see you then. And don't forget your Y'all Access Pass.
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7: Here's the Metro News AccuWeather forecast. Tonight, expect partly cloudy skies with the possibility of patchy fog developing late, leading to reduced visibility. It'll be humid with a low of 66. Tomorrow, there may be patchy morning fog causing reduced visibility, but overall, it'll be partly sunny and very warm with a high of 86. Tomorrow night will bring partly cloudy conditions and humidity with a low of 68. Looking ahead to Tuesday, it'll be very warm with plenty of sunshine and a few clouds, reaching a high of 88. For Metro News, I'm meteorologist Jason Caterina.

hey man, I'll try. Then later on when we finished our songs about scars and cars and broken hearts, I saw him. He was standing there right next to the stage and he shouted, man.

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6: Here's the Metro News AccuWeather forecast. Tonight, expect partly cloudy skies with the possibility of patchy fog developing late, leading to reduced visibility. It'll be humid with a low of 66. Tomorrow, there may be patchy morning fog causing reduced visibility, but overall, it'll be partly sunny and very warm with a high of 86. Tomorrow night will bring partly cloudy conditions and humidity with a low of 68. Looking ahead to Tuesday, it'll be very warm with plenty of sunshine and a few clouds, reaching a high of 88. For Metro News, I'm meteorologist Jason Catarina.

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0: From the 3WS Go Mart Studio in Somersville, this is the station playing your country favorites, the all-new Lake Country. 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
3: Thanks, Bill, and welcome back to another Sunday right here inside Maloney's Pub right here on Church Street. I'm Grant Kuiper, joined by Steve Ferguson, and we are so happy to be with you tonight. But before we get into breaking everything down, we want to tell you that there's plenty of time for you to come and join us here inside Maloney's. Hello, everybody. I'm Grant Kuiper, joined by Steve Ferguson. And Steve, I'm so happy to be back for another Sunday right here inside Maloney's.
4: Yeah, you know, it was a great first week. We had the open week of football. We've got soccer going on. We've got golf going on. We've got volleyball going on. We got Webster and Richwood and Nicholas Sports, so it's exciting to have another week.
3: It is exciting, and we are here to break everything down because it's been a very big week, you know, packed with all types of sports, but there's no better way than to start it off right here with head coach of Webster County Springs co-ed soccer team, Brian Bain. Brian, thanks for coming on the show.
5: Oh, thank you for having me.

0: So you all have played for, what, 1 week now? Is that correct? About a week?
1: Yeah, about a week.
0: So just kind of tell us, you know, how, you know, practice has been and how the games have been that you all have played.
1: Actually, we've done really well so far early on. It's been a little bit stressful. I think a lot of our players play multiple sports, so, you know, they've had more than just three games in a week. You know, they've had football and cross country and golf and all sorts of other activities that they do.
2: Yeah, that's amazing when you talk about it. Webster's a single-A school now and does real well, but you have to have athletes play multiple sports, and your coaches have to really, I would assume, work together, especially with all your flex days. And so talk to a little bit about the challenges there and what you all have been able to do to overcome some of that.
1: Well, I think, you know, just understanding that, you know, that they're athletes that want to play multiple sports. And you know, I kind of like the idea of having them cross train because they get activity in different sports that they wouldn't get necessarily in my sport. You know, for example, football, they get a lot more time in a weight room that I would like to have, you know, with my soccer team, but we just don't get time to do it. But it is a challenge because you have, you know, practices that they need to be at for football, practices that they need to be at for soccer, you know, before an important game and stuff like that. And I think just understanding that and working with the other coaches helps us out quite a bit.
0: Yeah, and you mentioned, you know, trying to communicate with the coaches, but it's also probably good for the athletes as well to be able to go and, you know, have a full soccer practice and have a full football practice as well.
1: Right, right.
0: So, you know, how many games have you all played this week?
1: We had three this week.
0: Three this week, so, you know, a decent, like a pretty packed schedule there, and then you said, you know, you got other athletes as well that do multiple sports. But it's a co-ed team as well, so kind of tell us how you try to manage that, you know, being, you know, co-ed.
1: Yeah, it was a little bit of a challenge first because when I moved up from Florida, I had, you know, boys, I had coached boys, you know, all the time down there. And then I started coaching here at Nicholas, and then we had a boys and a girls team. And then something happened, and I ended up with both teams. And that was a real challenge, you know, having two separate teams like that because we had separate schedules and everything. But it's really been, you know, actually quite surprising how easy it's been. I think the girls and the guys work well together, and we just see them as other athletes on the field.
2: Yeah, you know, that's interesting. When you play other teams, do you have to play sometimes an all-boys team, but you're playing boys and girls?
1: Right.
2: And I would assume you probably don't play another girls team where you have boys and girls and just girls. It's
1: right.
2: Probably just when you're playing another boys team that you like. Say Nicholas right now has its own boys team and own girls team. If you played Nicholas, you'd be playing their boys team probably.
1: Yeah, we'd have to. That was one of the, I think, WVSSAC requirements. Okay. Is that, you know, you're in the boys group. So
2: who do you have here with us?
1: This is Spencer Baird.
2: Hey, Spencer, how you doing? Now, I think Spencer is probably, from what I understand, probably a pretty good example of playing multiple sports. Do you play golf?
3: Yes.
2: I thought you were on the golf team.
3: Yes.
2: Do you play football?
3: I do play football.
2: Plays football, is on the football team. Play soccer?
3: I play soccer, yes.
2: Okay, what do you have a fourth?
3: I run cross country.
2: Oh, runs cross country. Well, one thing about it, Spencer, they're going to keep you out. I don't know who your parents are, but they're going to keep you out of trouble doing that because you're not going to have time for a lot of things other than your studies and your sports.
3: Yeah.
0: So Spencer, just tell us a little bit about how you manage, you know, all playing four sports, you know, in the same season. Tell us a little bit about that.
3: I get tired. I mean, yeah, but it's great to have like coaches like Mr. Bain and all my other coaches that help work with me and let me go to all the practices that I need to and just work with me.
0: So tell us how you manage, you know, like let's say it's, you know, Monday after school. How do you, you know, try to make it to all the practices? Or like I know cross country you run, like if you go to soccer practice, obviously you're running there. Like, how do you manage, you know, four sports at once?
3: Well, usually our football practices last a little longer, so I'll go to a soccer or cross country before, and then I'll end with football in the evening usually. Or if I have a golf match, I'll go to that.
0: And then not only, you know, he plays four sports, but he's also our student athlete of the week. So you're, you know, also very, you know, good in the classroom. So tell us how you manage school as well, you know, with, like, tell us a little bit how you manage school with the other sports as well.
3: I mean, school is always my main focus. I always try to make sure I get my work done before work, or school always comes before sports, but I usually get it done so just that way I can focus on my sports.
2: Yeah. Spencer, what grade are you in?

0: Well,
1: we'll get him over
0: here. Okay, we'll get him over here. Grant, you got any questions for
2: so Coach, tell us who we're joined with now.
1: This is Ridgely Varney. He plays both football and soccer.
2: Okay, so, you know, we just got done talking to Spencer about how he manages playing two sports at once. Do you like playing football with soccer as well?
3: Yeah, it's a lot of work, but I like being able to do both.
2: So tell us a little bit about how the season has been. Obviously, you guys got a big win against Richwood this past Friday in football, but tell us a little bit, you know, football getting a big win there. Tell us a little bit. You had three soccer games this week, so tell us about, you know, just kind of the whole week. You got four games this week, so quite a lot.
3: Soccer's been going really good. We're hustling a lot more, and we're not being so selfish, and we're working more together, and didn't really lose anybody in football. We have a lot of freshmen, but we're working with it.
0: Yeah, I found soccer interesting. I've coached a lot of basketball in my life, and I talked to a couple soccer coaches one time, and they said, Steve, it's just like coaching basketball. You want to pass the ball around and then get it in the goal. You just don't use your hands, you use your feet. But I've kind of watched soccer. I think there's a little bit more to it than that. But it is very interesting. I've noticed that the better soccer teams do find out how to spread the ball out. What position do you play? I know that soccer has positions.
3: I play right wing and striker.
0: Right wing. Oh, so you're a striker. So more on the offensive end. You go for the goal.
2: Just how many athletes or how many players do you have out? You know, football, what, they had about 30-ish? How many soccer players do you got out this
1: year? We have 17 total that are on the team right now.
2: Okay, nice. You got anything, Steve?
0: Well, I just really appreciate you coming over here. You did coach Nicholas. I remember you there. We were talking before the radio came in. I had a foreign exchange student play for Coach Bain. He's a fine man stuff, but he had an opportunity to actually coached closer to home at Webster and moved back in that area. And I've just always admire people working with young athletes and young kids. It's a very vulnerable age right now, and there's so many other distractions and stuff. It's really such a worthwhile profession. Can you maybe give a little bit of insight? Do you still teach chemistry and engineering or environmental engineering stuff in Webster?
1: Actually, I'm back to biology, where I started.
0: Biology.
1: Yeah. And anatomy and physiology. So yeah. It's kind of the same thing. I have certified in both biology and chemistry. So.
0: Yeah, I think we were talking, you came up from Florida.
1: Yeah. We were living down in Florida. My wife is originally from Florida. And
0: okay.
1: Lived there for quite a few years, taught there for about 10 years, I think, before we moved up here.
0: Well, she like West Virginia? I know she's involved at the school, too. Isn't she a teacher at Glade?
1: Yeah, she's a pre-K teacher over at Glade.
0: Oh, that's awesome.
1: We love it. I mean, we've really enjoyed living here.
0: Yeah, that's awesome. Well, I'm sure the kids are glad to have you here as their coach, and I'm glad you all took the time to come over and speak to us.
2: Yeah,
0: Grant, you got any final?
2: Yeah, Coach Bain, just thanks for coming by. We wish you the best of luck this season.
1: Thank you very much for having me.
2: When we come back here to the Maloney Sports Report, we continue to talk everything Nicholas County, Richwood, and Webster County sports right here on the Maloney Sports Report on Lake Country 95.7.3 WS.
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0: 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I-79, exit 67 in Flatwoods.
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4: 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And Steve, you know, we had a great chat with, you know, Webster County co-ed soccer team. You know, the soccer season just started, but, you know, something that started this past Friday is football season, and we are joined by Ryder Wright, player of the game. Ryder, thanks for coming on the show.
5: Yeah, it's talking to Ryder here. He plays running back and safety, and they had a big win, 58-30, at Richwood in the Wagon Wheel game. Ryder, you want to talk a little bit about the game? What was the atmosphere like?
6: Oh, it was rough. I mean, it's going over to Richwood, yep. Especially at Richwood, and they're wanting that wheel back, son.
5: Yeah. I talked to some of the Richwood coaches Saturday. I was over there for some middle school scrimmages and stuff. And they were talking about, I guess, Webster came out with some onside kicks.
6: We got five.
5: Yeah, that's just, you know, that may be a national record, get five onside kicks. They said they kicked four of them, maybe intentionally, and got the onside kick, and the fifth one was like a blue kick, and you got it too or whatever. Those extra possessions or whatever. So tell me a little bit about the ebbs and flows of the game. Early in the game, did you all kind of just jump on them, then they came back, or just talk a little about from your standpoint the ebbs and flows of a football game?
6: Well, at the start it kind of stopped us on the first possession, and then we stopped them on the first possession, then Spencer kicked on the onside, and we got that, and then we scored, and we just kept on scoring after that.
4: So, Ryder, you know, you play running back, is that correct? So just tell us a little bit about how it is, you know, trying to carry the ball and, you know, being a key part of this team.
6: Oh, it's kind of rough. I just don't want to fumble. That's the biggest thing.
5: Yeah, turnovers. Yep.
6: Yeah, get them
5: momentum. I'm sure Coach Williams really stresses turnovers. Mm-hmm. Yeah.
4: So how do you make sure, you know, you're able to keep control of the ball? Because football is a physical game. You know, how do you make sure you keep the ball controlled to where they can't get popped out?
6: At practice, especially at practice. That's all we pretty much work on, just repetition.
5: I remember Coach Williams telling me that Webster's still relatively young, maybe just one senior
6: just
5: on your football
6: senior.
5: Team. What grade are you in? Right?
6: Junior.
5: You're a junior, and Spencer was a junior or whatever, so a lot of good things to come. I think maybe you all like won a couple games last year, 2-8, but you all maybe this year think you got a shot to improve on that?
6: Hopefully.
5: Yeah, you play week by week.
6: Yeah.
5: You know, just week by week. Who do you have coming up next?
6: St. Mary's.
5: St. Mary's, is that this Friday?
6: Mm-hmm. Yeah.
4: Is it home or away?
6: Home.
4: Okay, so, you know, you're going to get the first home game of the season. You know, sure it's going to be packed out, especially after the Wagon Wheel game. So just tell us a little bit about how you're going to prepare for St. Mary's.
6: Watch a lot of film and see what they got. Just kind of just play off that and get a game plan on.
5: Which do you like? Do you like running the ball, or do you like hitting people from the safety
6: defense.
5: Position? Do you like defense? Yeah.
6: Defense.
5: Well, and I understand you. I remember you playing basketball. You played point guard or two guard. You played the point guard position. You had a nice basketball team. I know.

0: Coach Moore is high, and you all work. How do you balance multi-sports like this, especially during the summer and the flex days and stuff? You just do the best you can, or yeah. The coaches work together to try to keep you all so you're not conflicting? Or
1: yeah, I say they work together because like, we have like sometimes basketball in the mornings and football in the evenings.
0: Yeah. So. Talk to me a little bit about the classroom. What do you hope to go into in college? Do you hope to go on to college? And have you thought much about it? Or?
1: I haven't really thought much about
0: yeah.
1: it.
0: Yeah. Well, you're a junior. You're yeah, young. You'll figure it out. What kind of classes do you take in high school?
1: I guess what you need to take. I'm not taking any dual credit or any college classes like
0: yeah.
1: that.
0: So. Okay, cool.
2: So, Ryder, just tell us a little bit. Obviously, you got the first win against Richwood. You go against St. Mary's. What are some things you think, you know, that you think you may need to improve on or the team may need to improve on? Or if anything,
1: yeah,
2: you know?
1: We got to improve on everything and just get better as a team, I think. But.
0: Well, you don't want to peak first game. And yeah. I know it's a big game. It's the wagon wheel game, emotional game. And that would be one of the bigger challenges, really, for the coaches, is to, you know, keep you grounded, focused on St. Mary's.
1: Mm-hmm.
0: I'm sure St. Mary's has a pretty solid program.
1: They do.
0: But you got, you know, the Richwood game's behind you. It was great. The wagon wheel. I went to Richwood. It's where I graduated from. I understand the rivalry. But now it's time to get on with the season.
1: Yep.
2: And what is it like, you know, having that big game, the rivalry game, to start off the season? Is it kind of, you know, you focus, you know, the weeks coming into it, and then once it's over, you're like, okay, let's focus in on the season,
1: yeah.
2: or it doesn't really stick with you, you know, yeah. after it's over, it's over. And that's good, because if, you know, if you had it like three or four games into the season, you know, you may be thinking about it a week or two early, and then you could, you know, lose focus on the task at hand.
0: Yeah, right. I didn't get a chance to really review the game and watch the game. I was over here, Grant and I were doing the Grizzly game on TV, on Summersville TV. How many yards did you have in the game? Do you know about how many yards?
1: I think I had 170 rushing
0: yards. Oh, that's awesome. That's awesome.
1: Nice.
0: Do you have any receiving yards? Do you throw much out of the backfield? You are mainly you mainly run the ball,
1: Pyre.
0: Yeah. That's more the identity
1: right.
0: of your team?
1: Mm-hmm.
0: Yeah. Yeah. Do you know about how many tackles or interceptions or anything that you got?
1: I don't know about my tackles yet. I haven't looked at my defensive stats. But.
0: Did Richwood start throwing the ball when they got behind a lot, or did they?
1: That's what they wanted to do.
0: That's what they wanted to do. Yeah. Good. Well, 58-30. That's a good way to open your season from last year. Grant, you got any final questions for?
2: Anybody want to give a shout out to, Ryder?
1: Nah. Oh, really?
0: How about Brady Little, your new Nicholas County, you're going to play over there, right?
1: Yeah.
0: Yeah. Yeah, I know he's going to be on the basketball team with you. He's on the golf team.
1: Mm-hmm.
0: Yeah, Brady's playing on the golf team. I'm kind of interested. I'm going to Spencer's in the background here, Spencer Bear, who was our athlete of the week. I'm kind of interested. You're the athlete of the week. Do you have any idea which sport they named athlete of the week for? All of them?
3: Or probably.
0: Probably,
3: yeah,
0: just because you do a lot of things.
3: Yeah.
0: What position do you play on the what number do you play on the golf team?
3: Three.
0: Played the three position,
3: yes.
0: Whatever. You all came over and played the other day. I've got Grant's brother Blake, my grandson. I followed him around, Blake Kuiper. Mm-hmm. And so I followed you all around and stuff in that match. It was close. I think maybe we beat you like one as a team or whatever. So that's awesome.
2: Spencer, talk a little bit about, you know, Ryder mentioned about how you're the kicker. You guys obviously had five onside attempts or kicks. Tell us a little bit about how you play soccer. We just talked to you there. Tell us a little bit about how you try to prepare for those onside kicks to where your team can recover them. Because onside kicks are tricky.
3: Yeah, I think that our coaches told us like earlier in the week that we were going to do onside kicks, so I practiced them a little bit more, and I think my soccer background helped me a lot.
2: Is that all you do is kick, or what other positions do you play?
3: No, I'm just a kicker.
2: Nice.
0: How many kids do y'all have out, you know, about approximately on your football team?
3: 28,
0: that's not a bad number. Again, Webster Springs, I'm going to age myself, back in the 70s when I went to school. Webster Springs was a big school. Richwood was AAA, and Webster was a big school. And, you know, with a lot of, you know, jobs leaving the area and stuff, these smaller schools are there, and you got a lot of people homeschooling now and Hope Scholarship. So it's kind of interesting from my standpoint to watch the dynamics of that. But I'm a big believer in small schools and small communities. I'll bet you all have a lot of team spirit within the school and the community. I'd say the community really follows you all, lives and breathes your all sports and stuff. So with that said, I don't know if you've ever thought about that, but you young adults, young men, you know, have a lot of responsibility because you got a lot of people cheering for you and rooting for you. But you all show that by working hard in the off season in the weight room and the things you do.
2: We mentioned the numbers, and is it a big part of it too? Is probably, you know, those athletes like you, Spencer, that do multiple sports in the same season. There's also that probably also helps boost the numbers as well.
3: Yeah, it really does. If we wouldn't have, if kids would only play one sport, our teams would be really depleted with numbers.
2: Yeah. Is there any other athletes that are with you that do multiple sports at once? Obviously, you do four. There's other ones that do.
3: A couple on my soccer team, they do cross country with me, nice. And they also play golf and. There's most of our school is multi-sport athletes.
2: That's awesome. That's what you want to see.
0: Well, Ryder Wright, player of the game for the Richwood-Webster game, and Spencer Bear, athlete of the week for Webster County, and Coach Brian Bain with the soccer coach. We're glad you were able to make the trip over here to Summersville and sit down and talk to us on the radio, and we wish you the best of luck for the rest of the season.
2: Absolutely. Thanks for coming on the show, guys.
4: Appreciate you guys.
0: Thanks.
2: Steve, you know, it's been a great show so far. You know, talked to Webster County soccer team. We've talked to the football team. They got a big win. We're going to talk to Richwood here coming up shortly. You know, just so many sports going on at once. But I really like to see, you know, the athletes and the kids like Spencer that go into multiple sports. And you can be very versatile. You know, it's nice to not just see kids focusing on one sport. You know, you see that so much now. People just focus on one. To see, you know, kids like Spencer do two to three. It's pretty impressive.
0: Yeah, and even Ryder, the difference is Ryder's playing basketball and football, and they're in different seasons. At small single-A schools, I think that's becoming more of a trend, especially in football where you've got the injury factor, Grant, that can take your numbers down.
2: And football, you know, you need those numbers. So if you have, like, three or four athletes that play football and then a cross country or a golf or a soccer, that can really help boost your numbers as well.
0: Yes, great show so far. We're kicking off with Webster County Highlanders soccer program and talk to the player of the week and the athlete of the week. What else is on our agenda tonight, Greg?
2: Yeah, you know, we're going to talk Richwood sports here in a moment. We're going to talk to student athlete of the week, Weston Wayne. We also got the Nicholas County girls and boys soccer team coming on here shortly. And then, of course, we're going to talk to Nicholas County Student Athlete of the Week, Brooklyn Dunley, as well as, you know, Big John Player of the Game, Landon Keenan, as well.
0: Yeah, speaking of Big John Player of the Game, the Big John Player of the Game for the Richwood-Webster game for Webster County was Silas Busto.
2: Yeah.
0: And so we want to give a shout-out to Silas. We weren't able to reach out to him, but hopefully we'll have him on a future thing. But he was the Big John player the game for that game.
2: And then you also had Richwood, Grady Hall was the Big John player of the game.
0: Yeah, we had on the Richwood side, the losing side, we had Grady Hall. Grady, I know his dad, Chad, is one of the offensive coaches, and Grady, I talked to him Saturday a little bit. He plays quarterback for Richwood, and he said they just got off to a rough start. And so he was the Big John player of the game, Grady Hall. But then we also have players of the games as selected by the athletic departments of these respective schools. Yeah. I think that's awesome.
2: I think it's awesome, too. When we come back, we talk to Student Athlete of the Week from Richwood, Weston Wayne, when we come back on Lake Country 95.7 3 WS.

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0: Welcome back to the Maloney Sports Report right here on Lake Country 95.73 WS. Grant Kuiper, Steve Ferguson with you. Steve, it's been a wonderful show. We just got done talking to Webster County.
1: Yeah, it's kind of interesting. Now we get an opportunity to talk to another one of the smaller schools, Richwood. Richwood, Grant, as you know, was my alma mater. That's been many, many years ago, so I have a place in my heart for Richwood, and we're going to get to talk to a couple of their athletes.
0: Yeah, we're going to start it off with Student Athlete of the Week, Weston Wayne. Weston, thanks for coming on the show.
2: Oh, yeah, you're welcome.
0: So, Weston, you play golf. You're phenomenal at it. Just tell us a little bit about, you know, how your golf game's been so far.
2: It's been good this year. I had a couple really good rounds. Like, I started with 2-under 33 at Richwood first tournament in high school. But I didn't have the best tournament next, but I bounced back with even at the Pipestone.
1: I grew up on that Richwood course. Is it in decent shape now? I haven't had a chance to go over this.
2: Oh, yeah. Yeah, they've done a lot to the greens, and it's really looking better now.
1: Yeah, it's beautiful up on top of that mountain. The other, tell us a little bit about the matches you've had so far. Have you had two or three?
2: We've actually had four. Yeah, we've had...
1: Do you all usually have enough kids to... I know you have individuals. Can you field a team? I know you got Slater Donahue to play.
2: Oh, yeah,
1: he's
2: Slater's
1: probably your number two golfer, I'm guessing. Do you have a 3, 4, and 5 golfer, though, that can participate?
2: Yeah. We have a 3 and 4. We're 13-2 this year. Like, we're doing
1: awesome.
2: Really good as a team.
1: That is awesome.
2: Yeah, compared to last year, we didn't have a team. So, and, like, we got a new coach this year as well. So.
1: Who's coaching?
2: Mark Sanson.
1: Oh, yeah, JB coached from last year, right?
2: Yeah, JB coached last year, yeah.
0: So you mentioned about, you know, how there's a better turnout this year. How does that affect you all as you guys go into these tournaments, having more kids participating?
2: It's just, like, more competition as a team. You know, like, it makes practices actually mean something. And, like, it's, like, it feels a lot better to actually go out there and know, like, I have people behind my back that, like, are going to do good, and it's not always on me.
0: So, go ahead.
1: A lot of people probably don't understand about golf. You just don't show up. The coaches, I know Coach McGraw over here at Nicholas pretty well. You start and you got like 3 or 4 days practice and you go into matches. And you athletes have to work. Golfers really need to play all year round. And I know that you do. I think you play some on the Junior Callaway Tour. I think I saw you there a couple
2: of
1: days. Talk a little bit about your off-season preparation and activity as far as playing golf.
2: During the off-season, I try to get in, like, the most tournament, like, competitive golf I can because, like, at, like, states, it gets a little nervous, like, a little nerve-wracking. So, like, I try to get in as many tournaments as I can and just, like, mainly work on short game, like, when I'm not in tournaments because, like, short game, like, means the most to me.
1: Yeah, I think anybody that's ever played golf, you go out there and you're playing on your own or you're playing with your buddies and you're pretty loose, you get a good shot, may shoot under par, par, or even a little over par. But once you get into competitive matches, whether it's the Junior Callaway Tour or the high school, the nerves kick in. And I always say, can you repeat your swing under nerves? You know, you got a nice swing, can you repeat it? Would you agree with that statement? I mean, the nerves do kick in.
2: Completely. Like, it's, like, way, like, when there's more people around, it's way harder to hit a golf ball than when it's just you and your buddies.
0: Weston, Richwood's a single-A school. Do you guys go against, you know, double and

0: triple, or how does that work?
1: Yeah. Our first match of the year was with Midland Trail and Wyoming East. They're two like really good teams in AA. Yeah. Midland Trail won states last year, so it was really good competition.
2: Yep.
0: So we know football, you know, is based off of points. Do you all get points for going and playing AA, or how does that work? You know, if you go against maybe like a tougher opponent that has like a bigger population.
1: I'm not really sure how that works, but like for rankings wise, I think it just goes by like average score mainly. Okay.
3: So. Basically, it'll all come down to the regionals.
0: Being
3: either go as a team or as an individual at the regionals. So you can play that tough competition. Like you said, it may help ranking wise, whatever, but at the end of the day, it's going to be the scores at your regionals that's going to carry you onto the state. And I think you went to the states last year.
1: Yeah.
3: Is that correct?
1: Yep. Yeah.
3: Willie and Ogilvy Park is where they host the state golf tournament stuff, and that is a tough course. And I think the kid from Midland Trail, ended up winning individually as well as they won the team match last year. Midland's got a good team.
0: So, Weston, tell us a little bit about playing at states last year. Obviously, like Steve just said, it's a tough course. Just kind of tell us what it was like being there, especially as a freshman.
1: Yeah, it was really nerve-wracking as a freshman. There's a lot of people watching you too. Like, it's not only like just the difficulty of the course. There's like a lot of people there. So like you're playing in front of like colleges and stuff. Like it like really shows like its nerves out. But the track's hard at some places. But it's like it's a little bit more open than like what we used to. Cause like we play snowshoe a lot. It's like a lot of irons off the tee there. I took some irons off the tee at Ogilvy, but it's just the greens are really really fast. I was playing really firm last year.
3: Do you want to go on to college and play golf?
1: Is that
3: one of your goals?
1: Yeah.
3: That's awesome.
0: Weston, you mentioned the nerves. Golf is such a mental sport. How do you kind of try to keep those nerves, you know, calm and cool and collective?
1: I try to just think it's just me out there when I'm playing. Try not to think there's a crowd behind me or nobody I'm playing against, just me.
3: Yeah, the advice I give is, and it's hard because I played golf. I played golf for Richwood a long time ago. We weren't as successful as y'all were, but we had a team played in high school. Back then, the golf was actually in the spring, where it's in the fall now. But I tell everybody, the course sets what par is. You go play the course. You're not really trying to focus on everybody else. It's hard because you're a competitive person. You want to beat the person you're playing with, but really you want to beat the course. Or you want to, you know, play and see what you can do against the course. You think that is that kind of the mental hole by hole? Yeah.
1: I try to just think of it like it's just me out there playing a regular round of golf against par, not against anyone else.
3: Yeah.
0: Weston, you are our student athlete of the week. Just tell us a little bit about how the first couple of days of school have been. Obviously, you have the new school. Just tell us a little bit about how that's been.
1: It's been great walking through the new school. You know, from like the pods that weren't really the best. The new school's great. I'm like all my classes this year too, so.
0: I see you go to Votech. You like the Votech?
1: Oh, yeah. I like Votech a lot, yeah.
3: Yeah, and I may be wrong on this, I think you live in the Craigsville area.
1: Yeah, sir.
3: So you got a little bit of travel now, where last year the pods were right there in Craigsville and stuff. So do you bus or do you somebody drive you or you carpool?
1: So my mom works in Richwood, around the Richwood area, and it's like about the same time school starts, so she normally just takes me.
3: Awesome.
0: Well, Weston, thanks for coming on the show, and we wish you the best of luck this season.
1: Oh, yeah, thank you for having me.
3: Yeah, and best of luck for the rest of the season. We're going to talk to the player of the game. We talked a little bit to Webster County about the Wagon Wheel game, and now we're going to talk to a Richwood football player, Caleb Pettit, who was the player selected as player of the game by the Richwood Athletic Department about the Richwood Wagon Wheel game. Grant?
0: Yeah, so Caleb, just tell us a little bit about how the game went. Seemed competitive for the most part. Just tell us a little bit about how you feel it went.
4: It was pretty competitive. I had a lot of fun out there, though. We lost, though, but it was a lot of fun.
3: Yeah, you all have got better numbers this year, I think. And I think the coaches, we interviewed Coach Russell last week. I think they're optimistic, and it's just one game. It was an emotional game. It sounded like you all kind of got – I talked to Coach Hall, and it sounded like you kind of got down early, and they onside kicked you a few times, which
4: I wasn't expecting
3: so
4: that.
3: You were probably on defense there. You played defensive cornerback. You probably stood on the field a lot that first half.
4: Yeah, it was like It's hard to explain. I mean, it was fun, but it was like confusing too.
2: Yeah. Yeah.
4: I wasn't expecting them to do that.
2: You play offense too, or you just play on
4: just
2: defense?
4: Defense.
2: You were selected as player of the game for the number of tackles. And I don't know if it's great that your cornerback is making all the tackles. We'd like that line of linebacker to get in there or whatever. So, but I understand Webster had a pretty good team. But Richwood, you know, you scored 30 points. You stayed in the game. I love the Paul Nettles field over there. It's a beautiful grass field, maybe the best in the state. Tell us a little bit about the off season and your preparation for football.
4: Well, I really like to practice stuff and get into the mindset of like playing in games and stuff. And it's just really about being into the game and like having the mindset and stuff.
0: You guys, you know, scored 30 points, and how do you feel like, you know, obviously it was competitive for the most part. What are some things you are going to try to work on, you know, in the games to come? Who do you all play this coming up Friday?
4: We play Calhoun.
0: Okay.
4: It's an away game. I think we should just, like, try to work on our offense and defense a lot, get some more reps down, and practice tackling, too.
0: Well, obviously, you guys can score. Like we said, score 30 points, so, you know, you can maybe get that defense down. Maybe not let up as many points as you did against Webster, and then, you know, probably be a pretty competitive team.
2: Yeah, it's you know, I'm sure the coaches have talked to you about it. It's ball possession, getting you know, as many possessions as you can. And obviously, if you lost that number of onside kicks, puts you in a little bit of a hole right off the bat. So I'm sure you guys will be practicing on it. But it's, you know, sometimes it's the battle of the turnovers. I mean, if you all can continue to practice, like you said, to hold on to the ball, there could be some bright things going on. Or the other way to win that turnover battle is to create some fumbles and interceptions on your side of the ball.
4: Yeah, that one touchdown number 10 scored on me. I was trying to intercept it, and I got turned around, and it's too high for me to reach and stuff.
2: Yeah, you know, I actually played cornerback again a long time ago for Richwood. It's a tough position. You're kind of out there on an island. And once they break containment, you've got to take the proper angles and everything. And you usually have to guard the receivers, make sure that's your first priority, they don't get by you, all that. Then you got to come up and tackle. So it's one of the toughest positions on the field.
0: Caleb, what grade are you in?
4: I'm a junior.
0: You're a junior. Okay. So young, anything you think you all are going to, you know, obviously you've got Calhoun. Very competitive. Is that game home or away? Away?
4: It's away.
0: Away, so, you know, drive down there. Hopefully you all can, you know, have a wonderful game against Calhoun.
4: Thank you.
0: Caleb, anybody want to give a shout-out to?
4: Probably number 10 on Webster. I like playing against them. It's pretty fun.
2: That's awesome. That's a good shout-out.
0: Well, Caleb, thanks for coming on the show.
2: Thank you very much, and best of luck for the rest of the season.
4: Thank you.
2: You're welcome.
0: Thanks for coming. Well, Steve, when we come back, we're going to sit down and talk to the NCHS girls soccer team with head coach Jeremy Bandy. That's all coming up on the Maloney Sports Report right here on Lake Country 95.7.3 WS.
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4: 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Grant Kuiper, Steve Ferguson with you. Steve, it's been a great show so far.
5: Yeah, you know, I just love to talk to young athletes and their coaches. 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
4: 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Coach, thanks for coming on the show.
6: Thanks for having me.
4: And then we're also joined by two athletes for the soccer team, Megan Proffitt and Candace Steele. Thank you two for coming on the show. So, Coach, just tell us a little bit. You played five games so far. Tell us how those five games have went.
6: For the most part, they've been pretty good. We started out with Midland Trail about 10 days ago or so. We played five games in about a 10-day stretch. So the girls have suffered a lot from injury, you know, early season injury and sickness. But we had a 9-0 victory against Trail and followed that up with a game against Pocahontas, which was a tougher one. It was in the middle of the day. It was hot. 1-0 win there. Then we played Elkins and gave up an early goal in both halves, really, within the first three or four minutes, and just unfortunate-type situations there. Girls are still trying to figure it out. We lost 9 seniors last year. A lot of them played on the field. A lot of our back line has basically graduated at this point. So we've got some freshmen coming in. We got 9 freshmen that came in to backfill the 9 seniors that left us. So we've got a lot to work on, especially in the back. But we were able to get Pikeview 5-0 after the loss to Elkins, and then we got Shady 8-1 on Thursday evening.
4: And last year, I remember you all coming on, and you know, last year's team was phenomenal. You know, like you said, very senior heavy. But it's good to see, like you said, have a good freshman class come up. So what is it like? You know, the middle school program is always really strong. What is it like having a strong middle school program like that that can lead into your team?
6: Oh, it's great. I mean, I know Coach Gadd down there at the middle school. I actually helped Eric coach for a couple seasons when my oldest girl played down there. I've coached at the high school now for 6 years, 3 as assistant under Coach Bain, who was here earlier, and then I've had the girls myself for 3 years now. So, I will just say that the 9 girls that we got in is probably the best crop of girls I've seen coming right out of middle school into the high school. We usually have 1 or 2 girls that can start, you know, right away coming in as freshmen, but I've got 6-7 freshman girls that are getting minutes, you know, during the games this year, and that's really important as the season goes on.
4: We talked to senior Cameron Dorsey on Grizz Nation a couple weeks ago, and one thing that she said, though, that's super fascinating to me is you followed this group all the way from, you know, when they started off in rec to now as seniors. Tell us a little bit about what it's been, you know, watch them grow and you grow as a coach as well.
6: Sure. I mean, they're all basically my kids, especially the group that just graduated last year. Now the senior group and some of the juniors, like Cameron said the other day, I've been with them since most of them were 4 years old out there on the field. And I've been with the Nicholas County Youth Soccer Board of, you know, for 17 years now. So we work with these kids year round, fall and spring, and it's really paid off. I think soccer's really grown in this area. Since I started as head coach, my first season as head coach, we had our first winning season as a girls team in about 6 or 7 years. So we went 9-8-2 when these girls were freshmen. And then last year we had a pretty good season. We went 13-6-2, lost in the regionals to Greenbrier East, who later on went to states.
5: Yeah, you talk about the growth of soccer in the area, and Jeremy wouldn't tell you, but I'll tell you, he is very instrumental in that. He is on the board. When I was on the board, local board of education, They're starting a soccer complex, and that's been his dream for a long time, to have your own identity, your own fields, and it's going to become a reality. They've started the heavy equipment up there moving, and soccer is their first priority.
6: Absolutely, and we're looking to have our home as a rec league, and these high school girls, that will be where they will play come next fall. But the rec league should be able to move right in the spring season, come March and April next year.
5: Yeah, and it's so important for, well, soccer, the sport itself, but it's very important for the local area. It's going to bring a lot of these tournaments. Again, like most sports, soccer is just not in season. It's year-round.
6: It's year-round. Yeah, absolutely.
5: Yeah, you travel, and you have travel teams, and people travel all over the state to play. Megan and Candace Candace, go ahead. Do you play in the off-season? You play on the travel team, or you just play during season, or?
3: So I don't play on any travel teams, but I do play usually.
5: Rec league.
3: Yep.
5: Yeah. What grade are you in?
3: I'm in 11th.
5: 11th grade. Have you played since middle school or even youth soccer here in Summersville all the way up?
3: Yeah, I have.
5: Yeah. A lot of time, a lot of effort, a lot
3: yeah,
5: of work.
3: Yeah, it has been.
5: Yeah. Good.
4: And then, Megan, just tell us a little bit about how long you've played.
7: I've played in rec since I was probably about 4 or 5, and then I played my 8th grade year of middle school, and then freshman through junior year so far.
4: Megan or Candace, either one can answer it. What is it like, you know, being able to play for the school in the fall, but then being able to play in the spring for the rec and be able to get those reps still?
7: I think that pretty much the difference, and I think Candace kind of agree with me, is like, fall season's very competitive. Like, I mean, you've got 3 games a week, sometimes 4, practices every day, and rec's more of just to kind of keep you in shape. I mean, you do have some games, but not near as many.
3: Yeah, it's definitely a great opportunity just to improve your skills over that time in between each fall season.
4: You mentioned how you have 3 to 4 games a week. What is it like staying conditioned for that, but also like staying healthy and hydrated?
7: I mean, you just really got to make sure you stay hydrated in between each game, rest, and it's kind of hard to stay, like, hydrated and stuff, especially when you have 4 games a week, but you just try to do the best you can.
3: Yeah, I think that's definitely the most important, but also eating good is just a big thing as well.
5: I've been out to the stadium a couple times. I've got a grandson at middle school playing football, and I was amazed. You had the cheerleaders on the track practicing cheerleading. You had the boys football team. You had the middle school football team, and you had the boys soccer team. I didn't see the girls soccer team. Talk to me a little about where you all practice and how that works and the time and stuff you get to practice.
6: Yeah.
5: Maybe that's why we're building that soccer complex.
6: Well, yeah, absolutely. It's really hard to get time out there on that field. We try to shy away from practicing in the grass over in the park because the ground's kind of uneven. So this old boy here, you know, we wait for everybody else to get done, okay, and then we come in at 8 o'clock and practice, yeah, and pretty much have the place to ourselves.
5: Well, it'll definitely be a little bit cooler, and I guess they can turn the lights on and,
6: sure,
5: and do that. It makes a lot of sense. Yeah, that stadium's been very well used. Do you play many teams that have grass fields versus turf? The turf, I would think, the ball travels a little faster, skips,
6: yes,
5: a little bit more.
6: Yeah, yeah, absolutely. Up until a couple years ago, Trail was grass. But they have a new turf field over there. It's really nice. Most everybody's going to turf. You still have grass down at Princeton, James Monroe. We just played down at Pikeview, and the grass is pretty nice. You know, it's not like what we have here in the park.
5: Right.
6: And then Pocahontas is always a grass field down there that gets a lot of wear and tear from the football team. So a lot of those schools that have

0: grass field. They're only for soccer, and the football team doesn't use it. But Pocahontas is still one of those that does double duty.
1: Do y'all travel by bus or car usually when you
0: We do travel by bus. And a lot of times we'll split the bus with the boys team. We try to schedule games back-to-back with them.
1: Yeah.
0: So it's a full bus. We've had, I think we had about 46 or 47 on one bus the last away game between both teams.
1: I used to drive by bus with high school, with girls and boys teams. I wouldn't recommend that all the time. 46 half girls, half boys, that ought to be it's a good trip back.
0: But oh, yeah.
1: Going there trying to keep in everything. Megan, what grade are you in?
2: I'm a junior.
1: You're a junior also. So both of you are juniors or whatever.
2: Yeah.
1: What's your aspirations past soccer? You want to go on to college? Or is that? Tell me some of your goals.
2: I want to specialize in pediatric nursing.
1: That's awesome.
3: So I plan on going to college and then going to medical school to become a surgeon.
1: Oh, that's great. That's great. If I can help you in any way, I will. I actually have a lot of connections with WVU Medicine, and those are two great fields to go into right now. We need medical people.
4: I want to go back to when we talked about the turf and the grass. As players, how do you all manage going from, you know, a turf field where the ball rolls faster to a grass field where the ball may be slower or takes unexpected bounces? Just tell us how you guys manage that.
3: So it's definitely a lot more difficult. I mean, you got to take account of where it rolls faster on turf, and on grass you have holes and things you can trip on, and you just really have to keep aware of that when you're switching back and forth.
2: Yeah, I really do think grass is much more difficult to play on than turf, and the ball goes a lot more slower on grass. And I mean, like if you kick a long ball, like it just doesn't go as fast as it would on a turf field.
1: What positions do you play?
2: I usually play most of the defensive parts, like a left back or a right back or a defensive mid.
3: I usually play a center back or a left or right back.
1: Coach, tell me a little bit about soccer. I know Coach Manny and I used to coach a little bit of basketball together, and he actually brought some of his soccer drills to me, and I still use them in my basketball practices. We're allowed to use our hands in basketball, though, but we take some of his passing drills with soccer stuff. But tell me a little bit about this team and how close they are, the synergy. Obviously, I'm sure that you're the leader of the team and you need a good leader and stuff. But do you talk to the kids and stuff about, you know, the responsibilities they have? Soccer is a team game.
0: Oh, sure. I will say this about this group. We have less drama on this group than I think I've ever had on any team that I've been a part of.
1: That's awesome.
0: So the girls know each other well. They really step up and take a leadership role, especially with the non-freshmen that we have coming in now. They just take them under their wings, and it's just like they've always played together. You know, my youngest daughter, Olivia, she's a senior. She warmed right up to a few of the freshmen, and I just asked her today, I was like, did you know that girl, you know, before you start? She's like, no, I don't. I never met her, but to see them now, they're like best friends on the field. And I think you see that a lot with a lot of the girls.
1: Yeah, your upperclassmen, your juniors and seniors, I don't care what sport it is, they have to have some leadership. You can lead as a coach so much, but junior and senior leadership is so important.
0: Sure. And I'll just say this, too, about this team. There are so many players. They've been around soccer for so long, and they're not pigeonholed into one position. You know, I can move them around. I can use them in the back and through the middle of the field or up top. These girls are capable of playing just about anywhere on the field, and most of our players can do that.
1: Yeah. Do you change your philosophy a little bit if you get ahead? Do you do that in soccer? Do you kind of stay with the same game plan, or you drop your defense back a little bit more?
0: It really depends on, you know, if you're towards the end of the game or not.
1: Okay.
0: But we get a goal, and in soccer it's a little bit different than, say, football or basketball. You know, the goals, they don't come quite as often. So you get a goal lead, you still want to kind of stick with a game plan and continue that until you get late in the game and you're starting to protect that lead. So you may change your formation up a little bit. It's a big field. It's 120 yards long. So football, you play 100.

0: yards, you got the end zones. We play from the back of the end zone to the back of the other end zone. And one big challenge that we've had this year is we've been spreading out on the field and trying to play the entire field at once. And what I've been trying to get our girls to do is to play smaller. So we want to move together as a team and not get spread out as much, so we're able to pass a little bit better and more accurately.
1: Coach, tell us a little bit about how many players do you have on your team this year?
0: We have 22 players this year. We made a couple cuts to get down to 22 this year. We haven't had enough to really cut in years past. But it's been a big problem this year because we have so many good players, you know, and I don't want to run any kids off. So where we can, we try to do an extra 30-minute half if the other team's got enough players and make sure all the underclassmen are getting plenty of minutes on the field. So we've done a pretty good job of trying to get everybody time on the field this year.
2: Yeah, as coach, that was always one of the toughest things to do is cut a kid. But you always try to encourage them. You do have the rec leagues. They can get better. They can do things on their own. But, you know, it shows that the program's moving in the right direction. You have that many kids that you sure have to cut, even though it's a very, very difficult thing to do as a coach. I don't know if these kids really understand how hard that is.
0: Yes, absolutely.
1: So you have 22 players, 11 play, so you have enough for a full another team. So what is it like, you know, when you all play three or four games a week to where you have that depth to where, you know, you can kind of sub everybody to rest?
0: Yeah, it's really been a challenge here at the beginning of the season. Both of these girls missed a game in the first two games, so we've had a few of those this year with just kids having something going on. They're sick. But we're able to just plug and play with so many players being able to play multiple positions. It's really a blessing to have that many. And at Shady, we had two or three girls go out with injury. And having the kids that come off the bench, it's really a blessing.
2: Well, Megan, Candace, Coach Bandy, we wish you the best of luck for the rest of the season. We look forward to talking to you again. We're rooting for you. Grant, as you know, does Grizz Nation and trying to build some team spirit within the school. And we just look forward to having some good success stories.
1: Yeah. Coach, thanks for coming on. Candace, Megan, anybody want to give a shout-out to?
3: Kaylee Brown. Yeah, that's about it.
1: Well, we appreciate you coming on.
2: Yeah, we do appreciate you. We appreciate you coming on. The best of luck. Yep.
0: Thanks for having us, guys.
2: You're welcome.
1: We sit down with the NCHS boys soccer team when we come back to the Maloney Sports Report right here on Lake Country 95.7 3WS.

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2: The countdown to the end of August is on.
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0: Welcome back to the Maloney Sports Report. 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Steve, it's been a wonderful show so far. Just got done talking to the NCHS girls soccer team. They've had a great season so far, and I'm really excited to talk to the NCHS boys soccer team as well.
1: Yeah, it has. You know, the quality of the young student athletes that we've been able to talk to is just very impressive. We got the NCHS boys soccer team, and we got Chase, Elijah, and Asher here with us, and Grant, these are some of your classmates and teammates, right?
0: They are. I know Chase very well. Elijah, me and Elijah actually take the same VoTech class together, so I see Elijah a lot, and then Asher as well. I see him at lunch sometimes. Chase, tell us a little bit about how many games you all have played this season and how they've gone so far.
2: Well, so far we've played 4 games in total. We're 2-2 right now, the first game. That went really well. Second game was also really well, and the last 2 games are really shaky. Our third game we played Elkins. That was a really close game. It was 0-0 until about the 80th minute, something like that. And then they ended up putting 2 behind us. And then our last game was against Shady, which was really, really rough. But we just got to use our rough games and look forward to going to the next and using it to like build motivation and confidence to it.
0: Elkins, we've heard they're a very tough team. So what was it like, you know, hanging with a team that is, you know, that good and that skilled? But then also, how did that help the team as well?
2: So it was really, like, the experience against playing them was we had to play really defensively. We had to really be on our game, high energy. And we had to be composed when we had the ball. And, like, whenever we were off the ball, we had to, like, be vocal. And, like, we used that game to, like, go into our next game, learn what it's like to play against these tough teams and, like, how we play against them and use it to the next teams.
0: Chase, what position do you play?
2: I play attacking mid.
0: And then Elijah, what position do you play?
3: I play center back.
0: Center back, and then
4: play cam.
0: Nice. Okay. So go ahead, Steve. You got a question?
1: Well, since I'm not a soccer guy, I'm a basketball, football type guy, but I love soccer. I've started watching and don't understand it. Tell me about the position of cam. I'm not sure that analogy.
4: Yeah,
1: what's a cam?
4: It's a center attacking mid, and you're like, yeah. You got to be on the offense and the defense. Like, you got to be everywhere.
1: So you're center fielder, basically.
4: Yeah.
1: I mean, right in center, you can tackle on offense, back up on defense.
4: Yeah.
1: Chase, how I've heard your name a lot, and I've gone out there and watched some games, actually. What grade are you in?
5: I'm a junior this year.
1: You're a junior this year. Elijah, I know you're a sophomore, right?
4: Junior,
1: sophomore. So you're relatively still pretty young.
2: Yeah, this season is a really young team. We have a load of freshmen. That was how it was last year too. Ever since my freshman year, we've always been more of a younger team.
1: Yeah, tell me a little bit about because I haven't had a chance to meet him. I know your assistant coach, Coach Blake, but who's your all's head coach?
2: Anthony Robertson.
1: Is this his second, third year?
2: Third year.
0: So Chase, tell us a little bit about, you mentioned how, you know, this team's always been younger. How many seniors do you guys have this year?
5: This year we have 3.
0: 3 seniors. You mentioned about, you know, we talked about it with the girls team. It's the same for the boys. That middle school program's so strong. What is it like where you can have, you know, a decent amount of freshmen come up to kind of help build this team?
2: Well, so we really like and we really want to use, like, the freshmen to our ability really well because they come in thinking, like, it's a strong group of boys every single time. And it does take a while for it to, like, adjust from, like, the middle school to high school level. But the quality that comes out of the middle school boys is really good. And they really tend to adjust really easily, which is great because all the help we need, obviously.
0: How many freshmen do you have?
2: 7.
0: 7, okay. So, you know, pretty strong number, like you said. So you mentioned how you use them. Do you use them in practice to scrimmage against, or how do you kind of, you know, use them in the practice or into the game?
2: So

0: love.
1: Yeah.
0: Was that a fair statement?
1: Yeah.
0: Yeah. So how long have you been playing soccer?
1: I've only been playing soccer for about 5 years.
0: Yeah. What position do you play again?
1: I play center back, which is like center a back. Of more role in the team.
0: Yeah. Yeah. So tell me the difference other than, well, I guess the main difference is goals are hard to come by. It's not like basketball and stuff where you're up and down the floor. So tell me a little bit what you are looking for as a team against the other team as far as how to exploit them. Or do you just go out there and play? You just go out there and play where you're experienced. But talk to me a little bit about that.
1: So we try to, like, break teams down with just passing, like, 1-2s and stuff. And breaking teams down like that would help us, like, score more, obviously.
0: There's a lot of spacing and passing in soccer, isn't there? Yeah, people don't understand that.
2: Elijah, center back, you know, it's kind of that last line of defense. So what is it like making sure, you know, when there's an attack that you all, you know, you stop them? How do you challenge the ball correctly? Just kind of tell us a little bit about that.
1: So, like, take a slow approach, but not too slow, to where they have, like give them, like, 2 inches of space.
2: Okay.
1: To, like, close the gap. Make them try to make the first move and just go off their read.
2: And then, Asher, you know, you kind of talked to us about how you kind of, you know, you're that midfielder to say you're on the offensive end, but then also the defensive end. How do you manage, you know, getting up the field when there's an attack, but then also getting back to where you can play on defense as well?
3: So we have, like, we have a CDM, which, like, they stay back more sometimes. They don't, like, push up all the way. So, like, me and Chase are usually, like, cam. Like, we stay up.
2: Okay.
3: But we also get back, but it's hard to sometimes. So, like, maybe one of us will go back and, like, one of us will walk back and, like, get our breath, and then we'll just switch and operate.
0: Talk to me a little bit about, not soccer, talk to me a little bit about school and what you want to do after school.
3: I think I want to be, like, a dermatologist. I have medical terminology, like, dual credit. So I'm my grandma's a dermatologist.
0: Yeah. Anyway, good. It's a good field to go into. What's your favorite subject in school?
3: Math.
0: Math. Which is your teacher? Do you have Mr. Rarell?
3: I don't. I have,
0: Put him on the spot.
2: It's okay. It's
3: Mr. Kuiper.
0: Mr. Kuiper. Yeah, he's a good one.
3: Yeah.
0: So, Chase, tell me a little bit about, I know besides soccer, and I've heard your name for soccer for years and stuff, you're actually getting into even refereeing soccer, right?
4: Yeah.
0: Yeah, we'll talk a little bit about that.
4: Ever since I was young, like, I've always wanted to, like, ref, like, Little League, and then, so, for the past couple of years, I've ref, like, Rec League, like, U14, U12, U10, and this year I'm getting into refing middle school ball, which I like the experience better because it's more organized teams playing, and it's like I'll get more experience doing middle school than like the rec stuff.
0: And they pay a little bit better too.
4: They do. They do.
2: So Chase, tell us a little bit about, you know, you play soccer, but then you're also a ref. What is it like? You know, does it help you, like, to where obviously if you're a ref, you got to know the rules. Was it like, you know, does that help you as a player as well to know the rules or kind of know what the referees are looking for or just stuff like that?
4: Yeah, it kind of helps me see soccer as, like, in, like, two angles. Like, when I'm on the field, like, I'm always looking for, like, hey, that could be a foul, so, like, I'm not going to do that. Or, like, even sometimes on, like, when we play games and, like, our team will, like, get into it and, like, argue with a call, like, I'll be like, hey, guys, like, calm down. Like, let's chill. Like, that's not a foul. Like, you know what I mean?
0: Yeah.
4: And, like, whenever I'm ref and I'm always trying to be, like, how can this person make the game better, and, like, how can I implement that into my game?
0: Talk to me a little bit. Again, I'm not a soccer. I'm starting to learn a lot about it, and I really like the game. The game within the game, and what I mean by that is, isn't there a way that you all can make the other team offsides? If you're there's ways to do that, isn't there?
4: Yeah. So, basically, offside is if somebody is behind the last defender that we have. So what we will do actually in some games is they'll have a free kick, which is basically like, somebody gets fouled and the ball is on the spot. And so what we'll do is everybody will be on one line. We'll be on like the 25-yard line. And right before they kick it, our whole defense will like kind of like walk up a little bit to where they're all behind us. And if they get the ball, whenever they're behind us, it's an offside. So we'll get the ball back.
0: I bet you Elijah loves that.
2: I was going to say.
0: I bet you he loves to bait them in.
4: Yeah.
0: So-

0: So yeah, so Elijah, you know, you are like center back here, that last defensive line. So Chase kind of explained how you all try to do that. Are you looking for, you know, where's that, you know, first offensive? How can we draw them offside? Just tell us a little bit about how you play into that, to where you try to draw them offside.
1: It comes with like a lot of communication. Like you have to communicate with like three other people back there, and like maybe like four other people back there, because our like defensive mids drop back too. So it just comes down to like communicating to see if they can hear me or not, just being vocal.
0: Asher, tell us a little bit about the upcoming schedule. Who are some people you play this week?
2: We play Sherman Monday and Tuesday Bluefield.
0: Nice. Is that all you got this week?
2: Summit Christian Thursday.
0: Okay, so you know three games a week. How do you all manage? You know, you got three games a week. You got two back to back. You know, staying to where, you know, keeping that fitness up to where you're prepared and, you know, ready to go.
2: Well, in the games, like, if we can, like, let's score a lot and let's take the starters out and put like the bench in. That's about it.
0: Chase, is it hard playing like three games a week, or how do you manage that, especially with school and everything as well?
3: It does get tough at times, because like the first two games, it's like it's whatever, but like going to practice Wednesday and then that last game on Thursday is like emotionally and physically exhausting, because like you're tired, you're sore, and like, but the Thursday games, that's always our really nice and tough games, which it's always good to play those tough games, because it's all in like about our mindset, like, how can we push through even though we're tired, and like how can we still compete with these tough teams?
4: Well, Chase, Elijah, Asher, I promised that I would get Asher out here so he could do a fantasy football draft. So we thank you for coming in all seriousness. Thanks for coming in and talking to us. We're going to follow you through the season. We hope to have you back, and go Grizz.
0: Yeah, and we hope to have you all back on, you know, later in the season. One thing I want to mention, you know, real quick, Noah Angus, he kicks for the football team, but he's also played soccer with you. What is it like, you know, having him kind of play both roles, you know?
3: Well, so he talks about football all the time in practice. Yeah. But he does really good at balancing the two, because I always thought if I ever played kicker, I would be so hard to balance, like, football and soccer, just because those two sports, like, the practices are basically the same time.
0: They are.
3: But it's always good, because he'll practice our full practice, and then like the last 30 minutes we'll head over. But yeah, he's always talking about both, and he's always talking about football, and then he just loves it.
0: Yeah. Well, we appreciate you three coming on, and we wish you the best luck this season.
4: Yeah, stay in that top 16 now.
3: Yeah, thank you. We appreciate you guys.
0: We talk with Student Athlete of the Week, Brooklyn Dunley, when we come back to the Millennium Sports Report right here on Lake Country 95.7 3 WS.

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11: Welcome back into the Maloney Sports Report. Grant Kuiper, Steve Ferguson with you. Steve, it's been a packed show, but it's been one fun one, though, as well.
12: Yeah, it's been fun. Again, I just love our young student athletes to see what they're going to do in life is going to be very interesting for me.
11: So we are joined by now Nicholas County High School Student Athlete of the Week, Brooklyn Nunley. Brooklyn, thanks for coming on the show.
13: Thanks for having me.
11: So, you know, you play volleyball. You had Clay and Gilmer this week, and then you also had Bridgeport and East. Just tell us a little bit about how the season's been early.
13: Yeah, so we've had a little bit struggling coming together at the start of the season, but we still have the rest of the season to come together, and I think we're looking good so far. We keep improving.
11: Well, it's very early in the season. You got a win down in Clay. That's huge. You know, you have a new coach this year, Miss Miles, or Coach Miles. Just tell us a little bit about that as well, you know, what it's been like, you know, having her as your coach. You played for her probably down at the middle school level, so just kind of tell us what it's been like, you know, being reunited with her.
13: I honestly love it. I mean, I'd love to be coached by her again, but at the end of the day, I think we all kind of miss Schaefer. But Darcy is good.
12: Schaefer's a legend.
13: Yeah,
12: Marie coached my daughter. She's been there a long time. Yeah. I understand that.
11: Well, and I saw, you know, it seems like Coach Schaefer, she still supports you all. I saw her at the game on Thursday.
13: Yeah, she's starting to ref so she can come ref some of our games.
11: So she just can't get away from it then.
13: Right.
11: So, Brooklyn, tell us a little bit about how school's been. You're the Student Athlete of the Week, you know, senior year. Just tell us a little bit how school's been this year.
13: It's been pretty good. My schedule's pretty slim, so I get out around like 11:30.
11: Nice.
12: Yeah, you know, it's an honor, I hope you all realize, to be selected as the Student Athlete of the Week. Brooklyn not only plays volleyball, she plays basketball. I know, and she's a very, very good basketball player. What position you play in volleyball?
13: I play middle hitter.
12: Middle hitter.
13: And I can play all the way around as well.
12: Yeah.
11: So volleyball is one sport that's, like, really fascinating to me, to how you are able to judge to where you can jump up and block it. Like,
13: yeah.
11: Tell us a little bit about that, or, like, how, you know, you guys can spike it really hard. Like, how do you, like, if you have a ball coming at you, you know, how do you make sure you can control that ball to where you all can get it, you know, back across?
13: It's really just about timing and reading the opponent's shoulders.
12: Do you try to do three hits and make the, you know, a hit up, a setter, I guess, and then the hitter? But then sometimes, I guess, you don't have to go with three hits.
13: Yeah, we don't have to go with three hits, but the ultimate, like, decision is that we want to.
12: Okay.
13: It gives us a better chance of getting a point. But, like, if we're out of system, then we'll just go with the two hits. Or just, like, tip it over.
12: I know you've watched volleyball some. My daughters used to play it.
13: Uh-huh.
12: What kind of height do we have at that front line? Is that one of our problems, maybe? There's some tall girls now that play that. But I guess if you can jump and hit, you can jump and hit.
13: Really, all the people on our team can jump pretty high. Like, we can all get our hands above the net. But height is definitely an issue that we have.
12: Is it? Yeah.
11: So how do you all maybe try to compensate for, you know, the height differential? Like, do you all try to just, you know, maybe, I don't know. Like, how do you overcome that?
13: We have really fast girls on our team, so we really overcome that by, like, if we shank a ball, we know that somebody's going to be fast enough to get it. And that's usually how we stay in the game.
12: Yeah, speed and positioning then, right?
13: Yeah.
12: Trying to get your position. I guess the biggest disadvantage is probably not even in the hitters. It is in the blocking.
13: Yeah.
12: Yeah, the blocking, the opposing team, where you just it's hard to block. So you have to be really good in your back lines and stuff as far as mm-hmm. getting your hands up under the ball and against some of the teams that are a bit have bigger

0: Editors.
1: Yeah.
2: How does communication play such a big role in volleyball? Because I feel like, you know, you really got to communicate. I got the ball here. Or like, how do you communicate set or spike or how?
1: As Darcy says, communication is key, and the loudest team always wins.
2: Yeah.
1: And that is fully true, because if you don't communicate, if you don't communicate, then like the whole game will go downhill, and then you'll just get down on yourselves. And like to communicate the sets, the spiking lines are like numbered. So one is outside, two's middle, and then three's behind.
2: Okay. So Brooklyn, you know, you guys went against Bridgeport and East, two very tough opponents there. What's it like going against a tough opponent like that early in the season? Does that help prepare you and get you all better for later on in the season?
1: Yeah, it definitely does. We kind of struggled with them at the start because we didn't really come together. And I guess we just needed a warm-up game against Bridgeport because we held our own with East.
2: Yeah.
3: Brooklyn, tell me a little bit about your school as far as what do you want to do after school? You going to go on to college? What do you want to major in? Do you want to play a sport in school?
1: I think I'm going to major in biology at WVU and then go off to optometry school after I get my bachelor's.
3: Oh, that's an awesome goal. You think you'll... I tell you, WVU has a very, very good intramural program in both basketball, all their sports and stuff. I went to WVU. Mm-hmm. So it gives you more time, to be honest with you, if you try to play a college sport full time. But I've watched you play basketball. You got some ability there. Probably
1: get,
3: go at a smaller level if you wanted to pursue it that way.
1: Mm-hmm.
3: But your education, I tell everybody that eventually you got to give up basketball, football.
1: Yeah.
3: I don't give it up because I coach it, but I give it. You got to give it up playing.
1: Yeah.
3: And you know, that's where it's at. You got to complete that first. I'm sure your parents would preach that to you.
1: Definitely.
2: Brooklyn, you told us you get out about 11 o'clock. What are some classes you're taking at the high school level that can, you know, maybe help you at WVU?
1: So right now I'm taking English 12, which that'll give me my last English credit.
2: Yeah.
1: And I'm taking civics.
2: Okay.
1: As well as transition math, and it helps transition into the college math.
2: Nice.
3: Well, Brooklyn, I tell you what, I have watched your career. I'm going to age myself again. I coached Brooklyn when she was a fifth grader at Glade Creek Elementary School.
1: Yep.
3: I was came in their basketball program, and we had majority girls. We had girls, but Brooklyn stood out to me right off the bat. She's a very tough competitor. She's very quick. She loves the game. So not only volleyball, I look forward to watching you this basketball season.
2: Brooklyn, you are the student athlete of the week. You do block out, but tell us how you manage those, you know, three high school classes as well as playing volleyball.
1: Well, honestly, I think it was definitely harder in my past 3 years where I had a full schedule because if I missed a day, then I had to make up all seven classes. But now that I only have three, I can just go for those three classes and then go home. Like, if I don't feel good or anything, then I just know I have to make it through not even barely half the day.
2: Yeah. So, are you taking any, when you block out, are you taking any college, you know, courses or credits or?
1: No. I go to work on weekends.
2: Okay, nice.
3: What do you do?
1: I work at Bob Evans.
3: Oh, that's awesome. No, that's awesome. You know,
1: I just started
3: creating a good work ethic and stuff, and really you got a beautiful smile. Maybe you can get some tips, and that's what it's all about.
2: Brooklyn, anybody want to give a shout-out to?
1: Definitely my parents. And I want to give a shout-out to Taylor White because she didn't play this year, and we're all really mad at her.
3: Oh, okay, I got you. Taylor, yeah, you'll see her on the basketball court, I guess. I think she plays basketball, right? Or is she going out for it or whatever?
1: That's the only sport she's playing this year.
3: Yeah.
2: Are you
3: Brooklyn, you got great parents, and you got we got a shout out to your little brother. I'm sorry, we got to give
1: right.
3: Trace. I coached him in basketball and stuff too, so I know it's hard, but you got to give him a shout out.
2: Brooklyn, you mentioned
1: he's all right.
2: you mentioned basketball season. It's obviously coming up next. You excited for basketball?
1: Definitely. That's my main sport.
3: Yeah, she's very good at it.
2: Well, Brooklyn, we appreciate you coming on the show. We wish you the best of luck this season.
1: Thank you, and thanks for having me.
2: Thank you. You know, Steve, it's been a wonderful show, and we have one more guest coming on here in a little bit, Landon Keenan. He had a phenomenal game against Riverside. two interceptions, two touchdowns, around 145 yards rushing. You know, Landon played a phenomenal game Friday night, and I can't wait to talk to him.
3: Yeah, you know, he did. You know, we got Spencer Kipe, our quarterback. A lot of people may not know that, but he kind of dislocated a finger on his hand, yeah. So we had to go to a Wildcat formation. We snapped the ball right back to Landon, and we started running some power sweeps and stuff, and he had a tremendous game. He actually had a couple interceptions, if I remember.
2: Yeah, two interceptions, two touchdowns.
3: Yeah, he had a career in one game, but it was good to see Grizz get a win against a quad A school, and Landon was definitely a big part of that.
2: And we'll talk to him, too, but like we said, 145 yards rushing with 21 carries, two touchdowns, and two interceptions. Like you said, had a career night. For sure, and I can't wait to talk to him. We're going to, you know, break down some of the sports around the state when we come back, talk a little bit about WVU football and Marshall football when we come back on the Malay Sports Report right here on Lake Country 95.73 WS.
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2: Welcome back into the Maloney Sports Report right here on Lake Country 95.7. 3WS, Steve, it has been a wonderful show today, and we are getting ready to talk to you in just a couple minutes. Landon Keenan always had that phenomenal game against Riverside. But before we get to him, you know, college football is finally here. We had week zero this past Saturday. You had North Carolina, TCU, Virginia, NC State. But, you know, Marshall, WVU kick off their season this Saturday. Marshall has to go to Penn State. That game will be at 3:30 on FS1. The Mountaineers played Penn State a couple years ago. Looks like Marshall's getting into playing them as well.
3: Yeah, Penn State will be an interesting team. Their coach, in this day of transfers and everything, he was the Iowa State coach, and so very familiar. And I think he brought 20 or 30 players with him. So it'll be a whole new look, whole new coaching staff. But Penn State is Penn State. They're a very, very tough program, and it'll be a tough opener for Marshall.
2: Yes, and then WVU goes against Coastal Carolina. That game's at noon on TNT. It'll be interesting to see what Rich Rod can do in his second season.
3: Yeah, the Benson Ball. And the reason I say the Benson Ball, President Michael Benson at WVU, he came from Coastal Carolina. That's where he came from last year, his first year at WVU. So we call it the Benson Ball because he was at Coastal Carolina, and he's here. I'm sure he had some influence on scheduling that game. Coastal Carolina, you better be prepared to play them. They've got a good program. They're a smaller school, but they've been doing pretty well in the subcategory.
2: Yes, and I can't wait to watch the Mountaineers, like we said, noon on TNT. Steve, you know, let's kind of break down, obviously it's just week one, but let's break down a little bit of the high school playoff ranking. Pendleton County, Sherman, Tulsa, Willing Central, Calhoun County, Cameron, East Hardy, Greater Beckley Christian, Greenbrier West, Meadow Bridge, Pocahontas, Valley Wetzel, Wahama, and Webster County all started off the season with a win. And then you got Clay Patel and Gilmer. Currently Clay Patel is the last team in. Gilmer County is the last team out. Obviously very, very early, but, you know, single way, it always seems like, you know, there's a little bit of a gap from, you know, first to 16th, but that fight for the bubble is always really, really close.
3: Yeah, I think Webster County is going to play Calhoun County, so they can pick up some points there. A lot of familiar names in that, but you're right, it's early in the season, only one game in. So, it was an exciting first week.
2: Yeah, it was. And let's go to the AA standings now, if you want to take us through them.
3: Yeah, we have Independence. Independence beat a team from Pennsylvania. And, again, Independence has been a powerhouse the last few years, and they're only playing two in-state teams, eight out-of-state teams. So it'll be interesting to follow that the rest of the year. James Monroe always has a good program. Phillip Barber, Sissonsville, then Clay County, our neighbor in Clay County, first got a win. Frankfort, Oak Glen, and Polka. Then we fall down to Roan County, and Roan County has had some really good teams, made the playoffs the last couple of years. South Harrison, we play a lot of these middle school teams. We play Roan and South Harrison. Know a little bit about them. West Side must got a win over Wyoming East. Then Williamstown, Logan, Mingo Central, Riverview, Bluefield, and then it goes on down to Braxton, Buffalo, and Doddridge County.
2: Yeah, and Bluefield and Braxton, they're currently the fight for the bubble. So it'll be, you know, really close there. And, you know, it's obviously just week one, so a long way to go. But this is just a very early look. We're going to go to AAA now. Bridgeport, Hampshire, Nicholas County, Brooke, Herbert Hoover, John Marshall, North Marion, and Princeton. They're your top eight as of right now. You got Robert C. Byrd, Shady Springs, South Charleston, Chapmanville, Elkins, Kaiser, Pikeview, and Capital. Capital and East Fairmont, they're currently the two on the bubble. Capital hasn't got a win yet, but everybody else has. It'll be interesting to see how Capital will do this year and how East Fairmont. That's currently the fight for the bubble. But one thing I want to talk about, you know, right now, Nicholas County, they're third in the AAA classification. Obviously, they picked up a bunch of points from Riverside right there.
3: Yeah, and it's good that we got a bye week coming up, yeah. Quite frankly. You really would like to have the bye week maybe in the middle of the season toward the late. But with our starting quarterback kind of injured or banged up, and there was a couple other kids, the Bell boy that had a really good game. I know he got injured. I'm hoping his knee's all right. So we got a bye week coming up, and then we'll give us to prepare. But, yeah, it's great to see them up there.
2: Yeah, it is. And one thing I want to mention, you mentioned the bye week. It is a bye week this week for the Nicholas County Grizzlies. Steve, we saw how physical game one was. After this, the Grizzlies have a nine, you know, game consecutive streak. How do you think they're going to try to manage, you know, the physicality of these games?
3: Well, you really can't predict what's going to happen to you if you have one key player go down. But, you know, coaches from Coach Talk basically said, next guy's just got to step up.
2: Yeah.
3: So that's the reason when you practice, you're too deep. You're too deep at every position, and that's the most important thing to do. And I'm sure the coaches are going to work that. They're going to work those second-teamers in as much as they can to get them as much experience as they can. But you just can't predict what can happen as far as injuries. We got a good training program or hydrate, but football is a physical game.
2: And then do you want to take us through the Quad A classification?
3: Yeah, the Quad A, we have Cabin Midland, Martinsburg, Morgantown, Spring Mills, University, Willing Park, Woodrow Wilson, and George Washington. Familiar names there in your top eight. They are all 1-0. And then we drop down to the second eight, Huntington, Hedgesville, Jefferson, Musselman, Oak Hill, Parkersburg, Parkersburg South, and Washington. And they all lost their opener, but they're still in the top 16 headed for the playoffs.
2: Yeah, and Washington, Buckhannon, Upshur is the current fight for the bubble. But the thing is, though, and Steve, we'll talk about this, you know, there's only 20 teams in Quad A. 16 make the playoffs. Last year we saw teams that have one win or even zero be fighting for that bubble spot. I wonder, and I know I like how they keep it simple and fair for all four classifications, but it would be interesting to see, you know, maybe down the road if the WVSSAC would maybe want to try to experiment with maybe taking this quad A classification down to like 12 teams or maybe even 8, because, you know, teams that don't win any games or win one game, you don't really want to see them in the playoffs. Do they earn a playoff spot, you know?
3: Yeah, I totally agree with that, Grant. You bring up a great point. Right now, you have 16 teams make the playoff in every qualification. I think last year, Riverside, who we the Grizz beat, were 2-8 in Quad A and made the playoffs.
2: They made the playoffs, yeah.
3: And I think the SSAC really has to look at that. Of course, they're going to probably reclassify all the numbers, I think maybe in 28. And we'll see where the numbers go. West Virginia in general is losing population. And a lot of schools are losing population, whether it be to homeschool or the Hope Scholarship. That has something to do with it. And Nicholas County's right on that bubble between AA and AAA.
2: Yeah.
3: And quite frankly, we could compete at the AA level a little better. But, you know, you got to play what's handed to you. We're a AAA team, and we're going to go get them. I saw Buckhannon on that schedule as Quad A, and I was thinking there's triple. Do we play Buckhannon this year?
2: We do play Buckhannon. You know, yeah. Nicholas County Grizzlies have a couple teams that are in Quad A that they have to play this year. Buckhannon Upshur's one. Riverside's one. I think that's it. Oak Hill is another one. So that's the thing this year I kind of noticed is the Grizzlies, they definitely went after picking up, you know, a game or two in Quad A. Obviously, Oak Hill, it's been there forever, kind of a rivalry game there with Oak Hill. But to where if they get a win, you know, they get a lot of points.
3: Well, you take Oak Hill, their consolidation of Fayetteville and some other schools around that area. So it's a bigger school now. But, you know, again, as a coach, we can't worry about what the SSAC does as far as that. All we can do is play. They have a point system. Pick up as many points as we can.
2: That's right. Richwood goes to Calhoun County, like we mentioned earlier, this Friday. That is away at Calhoun. And then Webster County, obviously, you had the Wagon Wheel game this past Friday. They are going to be at St. Mary's, and that's actually home. St. Mary's is going to make the trip up to Webster. So it'll be interesting to see how both Richwood and Webster County does this Friday. The Nicholas County Grizzlies are off this Friday. So.
3: Yeah, you're responding to a very emotional Wagon Wheel game, and we talked about that earlier, whatever. So it will be interesting to see how both Webster and Richwood fare next week.
2: Yeah, and I think, you know, it's that time of year, you know, week two, week three is when you're going to start to see things take shape. You're going to see the teams that are able to contend, and then you're going to see the teams that you know, maybe they may struggle a little bit this year. So it's going to be interesting for sure. I think we're going to take a quick break here, right here on the Millennium Sports Report on Lake Country 95.7 3WS.
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0: Welcome back into the Maloney Sports Report right here on Lake Country 95.7 3WS. Grant Kuiper, Steve Ferguson with you. Steve, it's been a great show so far, final 15 minutes of it. You know, seems like every single show you just run out of time towards the end.
1: Yeah, it has. And I'd like to recap just a little bit. Again, we've had Webster County come over, and their athlete of the week was a Spencer Baird. Plays four different sports. We got player of the game, Ryder Wright, spoke with us, running back and a defensive safety. And then the big John player that game was for Webster County was Silas Mustoe. And then we had their soccer coach, Brian Bain, come in, had a good conversation. We had Richwood's athlete of the week, Weston Wayne from the golfing world. We had player of the game, Caleb Pettit. Played cornerback for Richwood, and their big John player of the game was Grady Hall from Richwood. He was Richwood quarterback. We spoke to the athlete of the week from Nicholas County, Brooklyn Nunley, and now we're going to get to talk to the player of the game for Nicholas County High School, Landon Keenan.
0: Yeah, Landon Keenan joins the show now. Landon, thanks for coming on the show. You are the big John part of the game, so thanks for coming on.
2: Thank you guys for having me.
0: So, Landon, you had an awesome game Friday night. You had 145 yards on 21 carries, two touchdowns, and two interceptions. That's quite a lot for just one game.
2: Yeah.
0: So, Landon, you know, me and Steve, we were calling the game for SCTV, and we didn't see Spencer get hurt, but we heard he kind of, you know, may have dislocated his finger. And then they went to you from there, and you were just unstoppable on the ground game. So tell us a little bit about how you prepare to run the ball.
2: Well, I kind of just got back here, and first time ever being in the backfield, and just caught the ball, hit the gap, and then seen people, went away from them.
1: Yeah, Landon, your natural position is wide receiver, isn't it? You've played that the last couple of years. You got a little bit of speed and hit the corners.
2: Playing X.
1: So now they direct snap back to you, and you just take off running, I guess. And looked like the offensive line did a pretty good job for you.
2: They played great.
0: Yeah. And, you know, coming into the game, the offensive line, to me, was, a point that I was excited to see because they were so young. You have Cooper Truman, which is a freshman, Coleman Tyree, the snapper, the sophomore. But the line did great. They held their own. Landon, one thing that was super impressive to me was your ability to gain yards after that first initial point of contact. How do you make sure you keep your momentum going to where when you get hit that first time, you can keep going and pick up 3 or 4 yards?
2: You got to get lower than the other man and just keep driving your feet and drive through them.
0: Tell us a little bit about, you know, obviously you scored the two touchdowns, but those two interceptions as well, how did you judge those to where you were able to, you know, pick those off and go the other way with it?
2: Well, both those interceptions, I was completely out of position, and one of them I was supposed to be playing the flats, I just ran back, and the other one I was supposed to be guarding the left half of the field, but the two eligible receivers did not move, so I just sprinted over, and then he was getting rushed and pulled to the right, so I just went over there and he threw it up to me.
1: You're playing the cornerback position or the safety position?
2: I am playing the outside linebacker position.
1: Oh, the outside linebacker.
2: But it's more of
1: that.
2: A strong safety position.
1: Yeah, gotcha. Yeah. Yeah, those were impressive interceptions. Even if you were in the wrong place, you were there at the right time. I've enjoyed watching you play the last couple of years. You're a senior?
2: Yes, sir.
1: Is that correct? Yeah, I've enjoyed watching you. You got a little bit of speed about you. Nicholas County isn't known for some speed, but I've watched the last couple of years. And what is your favorite? I know you play on defense, I know you play on offense, and now you're playing in the Wildcat. What's your favorite position?
2: My favorite position is being the free safety in a cover one look.
1: Interesting.
2: Yeah.
1: That's good.
0: Landon, you also punt the ball as well. Tell us a little bit about that, you know, punting. I know you did a little bit last year. You have some experience there. Just tell us how you kind of got into punting the ball.
2: Well, I've always done it ever since I was little, and then Coach Morris, he asked if anyone could punt one time, and then after that, I've just been working on it and perfecting it.
1: We didn't have many punts, did we? Did we have one?
2: One
1: punt. Yeah, yeah. It was a good game. We, in my opinion, we actually even beat them worse than what the scoreboard was. I think we dominated that game for the most part. We had a couple untimely turnovers that hurt us and gave them a little bit of momentum, but I was very impressed. I thought, and I'm sure the team was, players and stuff was very happy. You know, we struggled a little bit last year at 2-8, come out get a quad 18 right off the bat, and I think he kind of dominated.
2: Yeah, it was locker room was ecstatic, and we were all excited for the win, especially first time we've came out with a opening win, yeah. And I don't even know how long.
0: Landon, you got obviously you ran the ball some. Braden Jay ran the ball. What is it like, you know, having you and then Braden to where you know either one of you can pick up a big chunk of yardage on the ground?
2: They can't stop us both.
0: Yeah. And I think, you know, having, you know, to where they can give it to you, you can pick up 4 or 5 yards, and then having Braden to where he can pick up 4 or 5 yards, like you said, unstoppable. And that's what it was Friday night. You know, there's 4 or 5 or 6 plays in a row that we just ran the ball and we'd pick up 10 yards. And it just, yeah, they couldn't stop us.
1: Yeah, I think we definitely controlled, and Braden Jay did, like you said, inside-outside game. Obviously, that even you had to prepare some. I've gone up to a couple of your practices, but I hadn't really watched that. With you in the backfield, or is that was you just put that together?
2: We practiced it a little bit, but not nearly as enough. But
1: that's interesting. Yeah.
2: We played it great, so that's all that matters.
1: Yeah, it was a great game to watch. It really was. It was a beautiful night for football, and like I said, seems like the team has a lot of camaraderie this year. Maybe gets along pretty good.
2: A lot of team chemistry.
1: Yeah, that's important.
0: Landon, tell us what are some things that you think you all maybe not work on, but some things you're all going to do in the bye week to prepare for Buchanan Upshur.
2: We just need to watch our penalties, and especially with the team like Riverside, we just need to watch the penalties and keep our temper down. And other than that, I think we'll play great.
0: That's the only thing that really, you know, kind of was the thing that was kind of stopping you all was the penalties every now and again. One thing, so you mentioned it, was the tempers. It got a little hot in there in the start of the third quarter. How do you keep yourself calm to where, you know, you don't want to get like an unsportsmanlike conduct penalty on you?
2: It hurts the team more than it hurts than it helps.
0: Yeah.
1: Yeah, I played football, and I know in the motions of the game, because I was an emotional player too, that is hard. But as a senior and as a leader, I noticed a couple of our linemen, of course, you're in there and you're jawing and they're jawing at you. One time I think they stood up. I was pretty proud, actually, of Tanner Evans because they stood over him when they knocked a pass down. They kind of taunted him a little bit, and the referees. Overall, I thought it was a pretty well-refereed game because you don't want to throw flags all the time. But, yeah, those penalties at the wrong time, you just got to keep your cool.
2: Yeah.
0: Landon, one thing I want to talk about is you all had the ball inside the 30-yard line with 2 minutes to go at the end of the first half. Then you had that kind of costly turnover. Riverside went down and scored. How did you kind of reset at halftime? Like, okay, we made a mistake. Riverside's back in it. But, you know, obviously you guys came out, and you guys didn't really give them no chances after that.
2: Well, the score was basically just 0-0. Yeah. It was like we were starting the game back over. And we just went out there and continued to execute and win the line of scrimmage.
0: One thing this team did so well of Friday night was controlling the ball but controlling possession of the game. I would have loved to see, you know, how many minutes the Grizzlies had possession of the ball compared to Riverside, because I probably would have said 2/3 of the game. How do you make sure you don't have no turnovers when you're running the ball and making sure you are strong with the ball to where it can't get punched out?
2: You just gotta keep it tight and split the head of the ball with your index and middle finger. And as soon as you make contact, you got to grip it as hard as you can.
1: Since you're such a versatile player, you know, you play wide receiver, now you're in the backfield, you play defense. Talk to me a little bit about how – I never really thought about that till just now, but at halftime when you go to your position coaches, how do you adjust on that?
2: Well, it really wasn't much different. Because it's always like quarterbacks are right with wide receivers.
1: Okay.
2: And it was just the offense talking together, and we just all came together and worked together.
1: So the offense talks together, but then you got to convert the defense too. Then the defense, I guess, talks, and you're having to listen to both, I guess.
2: Yeah.
0: Landon, you guys got Buchanan Upshur not this Friday, but next Friday. What are you all expecting for from them, or have you kind of really started to worry about that yet?
2: Well, from what I've seen, they like to pass it a lot. They don't really look like they have a very strong running game. And as long as we can get back and cover right, we will be perfectly fine.
1: How are we? Maybe you haven't heard yet, and I know it's really a coach decision stuff. How are we injury-wise? I know the Bells boy kind of went out with ice on his knee.
2: Briar Odell, he hyperextended his knee. But I haven't talked to him yet, but I'm pretty sure he should be.
1: And other than that, we know about Spencer's finger.
0: Yeah, how is Spencer?
1: Other than that, we come out pretty
2: good. He's good. He just dislocated his finger. Yeah. It's already back in place. Nice.
0: And Breyer, you know, he was a big factor. He scored that first touchdown for the Grizzlies. So, you know, you want to make sure he gets recovers. But you got a bye week to do that. But one thing we talked about last week is the bye week comes early. So it is nice. You know, you had, you know, two injuries there, getting you back up to 100%. But then you got nine games in a row after that. How are you going to manage, you know, staying healthy and making sure you don't get no injuries as this season rolls on?
2: Just going to have to take care of your body and, you know, don't do stupid things to get hurt.
0: Yeah, because nine games, that's going to be physical nine games for sure. Steve, you got anything?
1: Well, Landon, I'd like to, first of all, congratulate you. It was a beautiful game to watch. I'm a football fan, and it was a beautiful game. You had an outstanding game. A lot of people won't do that in a season, what you did in one game. My hat's off to the offensive plan and the game plan. What do you want to do after school? I'm just kind of interested in you personally.
2: I'm not too sure what I want to study, but I do know I want to go to college
1: and
2: get a degree.
1: You want to go to school? You want to play sports in college? At all? Do you play any other sports other than football?
2: I play basketball in the winter. Uh-huh. Last year's my first year back. I quit for 2 years.
1: Uh-huh.
2: But I do enjoy basketball.
1: Yeah, basketball's a good game. I played football and basketball both.
0: You excited to come out again for basketball this season?
2: I am.
0: Yeah.
1: Good.
0: Fall's just getting started, but you know, winter and basketball season will be just around the corner. Landon, thanks for coming on the show. Obviously, a phenomenal game. Once again, 145 rushing yards on 21 carries, two touchdowns, and two interceptions. You know, it was a great night. And the whole team played well, too. And it was really exciting. I'm sure the guys are pumped up.
1: You want to give any shout-outs to anybody while you're here?
2: My offensive line, because I couldn't have done it nearly without them.
1: It is an 11-man game. And that line of scrimmage, they don't get a lot of glory, but that's where it's usually won.
2: Yep.
0: What has it been like seeing that line kind of evolve and improve? Like we said, they're young, so they're learning a lot very fast. They're making big gains.
2: All the young kids, I mean, they mess up, but they get right back up and do it right again. They execute correctly whenever time matters.
0: You have Sander Loeffler, Brennan Smith that are on the line, two great leaders there. How do you think they kind of play a role into kind of, you know, leading them and guiding them and being a role model?
2: Like every day at practice, I mean, they see them doing good, so I mean it just pushes them to just be better every day.
1: Yeah, Brennan he plays fullback and he plays defensive end, and he's got a motor. he's a good blocker, doesn't carry the ball a lot, seems like that, but defensive end position, he's got a little bit of motor, doesn't play hard, good lead. A lot of times you don't have to be a vocal leader, you can lead by example, and it looks like you all have a good senior class. I was impressed with both Chris and Carter. I guess they're your linebackers with you in that defense. I thought we swarmed to the ball real well. I thought it was just a good win, and congratulations.
2: Thank you.
0: Landon, tell us a little bit about Chris and Carter. They both played two phenomenal games. They're going to be big parts of this team.
2: They played great. They're our middle linebackers, and Carter, whenever we go into a bare front, he goes down to nose guard.
0: Wow.
2: And he plays great on the D-line, especially for his size.
0: Well, Landon, thanks for coming on the show, and this is your Big John Player of the Game, so thanks for coming on.
2: Thank you guys for having me.
1: Yeah, thanks for taking time to come see us. And best of luck, and we'll have you back.
2: Thank you.
0: Steve, we've done it once again. We have ran out of time. It was a great show. You know, we talked with Webster County Soccer, Webster County Player of the Game, Student Athlete Richwood, Student Athlete Weston Wayne, their Player of the Game. Just great show talking to Landon, talked to Brooklyn Nunley, talked to the Boys and Girls Soccer. So packed show, but it was awesome.
1: Yeah, you know, again, I hate to be redundant, but these student athletes, and Grant, I'll give you a shout-out, too, for our younger generation to come up and show them the maturity that they're doing. These are some really mature kids at a young age, and it's just really good to see, and I look forward to the rest of the season and see how they do.
0: Yep, so that's going to do it here for us on the Maloney Sports Report. We'll see you next Sunday right here on Lake Country 95.7, 3WS, 5-7. 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
1: Here's the Metro News AccuWeather forecast. Tonight, expect partly cloudy skies with the possibility of patchy fog developing late, leading to reduced visibility. It'll be humid with a low of 66. Tomorrow, there may be patchy morning fog causing reduced visibility, but overall, it'll be partly sunny and very warm with a high of 86. Tomorrow night will bring partly cloudy conditions and humidity with a low of 68. Looking ahead to Tuesday, it'll be very warm with plenty of sunshine and a few clouds, reaching a high of 88. For Metro News, I'm meteorologist Jason Caterina.

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